0: He's Buck Rising. I'm Jason Fitz. Buck and Fitz, Fox Sports Radio. By the way, Post Malone, Jelly's an electric tour. Everybody should go see it. Post was great. It's great. Jelly's always great. Post was great. Buck, one of my teammates, Kevin O'Connor, over at Yahoo Sports, has another NBA trade report out. We've had trades galore, but this broke last night. This is the headline. Warriors pursuing LeBron James and Anthony Davis. Now, the pitch would be simple. Reunite AD, team up with Steph Curry and Draymond, play for Steve Kerr, and chase one more championship with the roster of legends. I think this is hysterical. I'm going to stack some things together, right? Because Kerr told us last year, hey, we are aware our roster can't compete with OKC. Like, he made that very clear from the podium as the year was continuing last season. So now we get to the offseason. And there was all this, oh, are they going to re-sign Kerr? Is Kerr going to come back? Kerr comes back, and it looks like he's coming back, and they're just going to try and turn the clock back to, I don't know, 2016 and play basketball that way? Like, I get it. I get you'd be interesting, but, man, I don't know. It's just AD hasn't played meaningful basketball in a long time, and all these guys are just old.
1: Yeah, well, that's the thing. To you, Fitzy, who is the higher-risk proposition between Anthony Davis and LeBron James at an advanced age? Because LeBron, for whatever your pitfalls may be and whatever he may or may not be able to give you at his age, he's still one of the best players in the sport, which is a remarkable thing to watch as he gets into his 40s. Anthony Davis is, we've talked about wide receivers, and once you get to around 30 years old, 30 plus, I've made the joke before that it's like a sports car with a check engine light. It's just constantly coming on. Anthony Davis has similar vibes right now in a situation where, and understanding, you know, the way that he got traded around after his time with the Lakers and how things have gone the last couple of years for Anthony Davis, like there's some reason to believe that they were shutting it down. If he was playing meaningful basketball, maybe we would have seen more of Anthony Davis as he tried to fight through some of the injuries that he's been dealing with. But his availability has been suspect at best. To me, he's the higher risk proposition between the two of them.
0: Yeah, I mean, if you go all the way back to 2017-18 with the Pelicans, that was an important year. Why? Because he hit 75 games. If you go back to that year, so that's 2017-18, since then he's only hit the 65-game threshold, which the league is what tells us is MVP caliber. You have to hit 65 games as a threshold. He's only hit that once. In the last decade, he's hit it once. And if you go all the way back before then, 2013, he played 67 games, then 68, then 61. Like, over the course of his career, you cannot rely on Anthony Davis to be healthy. And that last few years, to 24, he played 42 games for the Lakers and 9 for the Mavericks, okay? 20 games in 25, 26. Like, we have no idea if Anthony Davis has anything left in the tank. So now you have a Steph and Draymond. Okay, Steph and Draymond were part of a Warriors team that last year barely made the playoffs. But fine, Steph and Draymond are going to be the pieces. You're going to add AD, who hasn't played meaningful basketball in a minute, and we're not sure you can rely on. And LeBron, who I thought was great for a lot of the last season when he had to be the number three option. Like, LeBron's the best third option you can have on a team in the NBA, but The Lakers haven't talked to him. Now, I don't know if that's a big deal or not, but I do know that the Lakers have made it a priority to make sure Luka has what he needs, and they've made Austin Reaves a priority. So, like, as they work down their checklist, they're like, we'll get to LeBron or we won't, right? That's a statement, too. So I don't really know, even if you combine all of, you make the geriatric five that you want out of this, what are you getting out of it? Nothing.
1: 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Yeah, what you're saying there is valid, Fitzy, and The Warriors are just such a science experiment right now. You had the end of season drama there with the way that Steve Kerr was embracing Draymond and Curry, and then the conversation about, well, would Steve Kerr, are they preparing to part ways from Steve Kerr? Are we getting ready to rip the Band-Aid and see the reset of a championship organization that's really dominated the last 10 to maybe not 15, but at least decade? of the sport and now is starting to trail off, and yet they bring Steve Kerr back, which is not necessarily the wrong decision, but you just have so many complicated questions to answer, including the question of Jimmy Butler, who is coming off this torn ACL and would have to be involved in some kind of conversation if you were going to acquire either one of these players.
0: Yeah, a trade for Butler would have to include Jimmy Butler. Trade for Davis, I should say, would have to include Jimmy Butler, according to KOC. It's just, it's wild how long people hold on to try and make sure that they can remain relevant. None of this makes sense to me because we always hear teams take forever to gel. I don't know how you get these guys to gel. I also don't know what's next for LeBron, but I may have a clue. We'll tell you about it next on Fox Sports Radio. We are Fox
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34: 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Of course, we've got Shannon, best producer in the city, in the country, behind the glass. We have got the one and only, yes, the one and only. I'm going to be nice for him today. The one and only, George Williams. No ring, no you, just George Williams. Welcome back, George. How are you?
35: Fantastic, Mr. Eves. How are you doing, my brother?
34: I'm just glad to hear you doing well, George. People thought I had taken you out on Friday. They thought I had done something.
35: Well, you know, tell them why I didn't call in Friday, Jeff.
34: I don't know, George.
35: What do we normally do? You know, you've been taking every Friday off for the last 8 weeks.
34: And you expect
35: me to figure out what Friday you're not going to take off and call in. Is that what we're doing now? I got.
34: Well, it's not like that, George. It's not like that, George.
35: Well, brother, it's not like you did not call me Thursday to let me know we were going to be on Friday.
34: I told you.
35: I mean, I know you like to be a star and stuff, but don't be putting out like, I'm missing the show because I missed the show. No, tell him that Mr. Eves ain't on his job of calling people. But that's all. That's what we not missing. You didn't call
34: me. Is that what you missed?
35: Yeah, you didn't call me. That's okay. I know you like the show out every now and then.
34: I do, George. You know that. I do. I can't give him. I have to give him.
35: I know that.
34: But here's the problem, George. I'm going to go back to last Monday's show when I reminded you we were going to be on Friday. And then when we play it, not this Friday, because we're going to be off this Friday. It's 4:00, George. Not going to happen. Not going to happen, George. We're off this Friday.
35: We're off this Friday.
34: When we come back on next Monday, I'm going to bust you.
35: Right.
34: I'm going to bust you next Monday, George.
35: But I'd like to start the show off, Jerry, and I heard something that I know that's deep to your heart and that you really feel for, and I want to bring this up early in the show. You know, I was looking at baseball yesterday, and I was looking at Pittsburgh. Guess who they played, Jeff? Guess
34: who Pittsburgh played yesterday? Who did they play?
35: The Reds.
34: Who won the series? They played 3 games, George. Who won 2 out of 3?
35: Pittsburgh won the series.
34: The Reds won the first. No, they did not. The Reds won the first 2. No, we did not. We won the first 2 games, George. Pittsburgh got lucky and beat us yesterday.
35: You won the first two. Y'all lost the series, Jay. I just heard it on SportsCenter.
34: No, George. Do you not believe George Williams? He is smashing and slamming my ribs.
35: You got skunked yesterday.
34: George, yes. They scored some runs yesterday, but that's the only time. They beat us, George, yesterday. 9-4.
35: Last game, 9-7 Reds.
34: The game before that, 2-0 the Reds. The Reds won the series against the Pirates. Just so you know. I'm on my Reds because people are always trying to knock the Reds. They won their series.
35: As long as you support them, I'm going to knock them. I'm never going back to the Reds. As long as you with them, no siree.
34: Hold up, Shannon. Cut his mic. Man, I got to go meet George and Mildred. Hey, let's sell tickets, Shannon. It's time for us to fight. Leave the Reds alone, George. Now, I'm telling you, it's like Ballot Nation. You're going a little bit too far.
35: I'm sorry, Jay. I just heard that, and I thought you would be interested. I'm sorry. I didn't want to start none. I was just trying to say that, you know.
34: Exactly.
35: Y'all got beat yesterday. Exactly. That's what,
34: they did get beat yesterday, but that's why I want to talk about my Reds, because people, they don't want – the Brewers have swept us. They beat us 3 in a row. We beat the Yankees, yours and Butch's team, and the Mets, one of the highest-paid teams in baseball. And finally, we got those Pittsburgh Pirates. Pirates are lucky to win a game. So that's all I want you to know, George. Reds are fine. Everyone, the Reds are fine. Don't listen to George or Blandon or any of the Reds doubters. The Reds are fine.
35: No, now, we're not doubting the Reds. We're doubting the guy that supports the Reds.
34: You put the curse on them,
35: Jerry. The Reds have nothing to do with this. You put the curse on them. I know they used to didn't pay people, but now they got you and won't pay. I don't know how they're going to make it.
34: Well, you're so right. Hey, Shannon, George. Shannon went and saw one of the best pitchers in the Reds organization with Green yesterday. So that's all with the bats. The Reds are going to get it back. They have to get healthy, George. That's all. Now, George, we know today is Kenny Klein's funeral. Yesterday, my wife and I went to the wake. I want people to know. Yeah, I mean, it's just so shocking. We all understand. But, George, I have to give you credit for this. I don't like to give you credit for anything, George, but you're the one who said, he's going home. He's going home to the real father. No more pain, no more grief, no more agony, no more any of it. But George, yesterday at 2 p.m. it opened up. When I'm telling you, the place was packed. You had a hard time getting off the expressway because it was held at Highlands Funeral Home, the wake.
35: Right.
34: And as soon as you came off Taylorsville Road, it was backed up. It was just a tremendous turnout. That's all I can say. All the admiration for Kenny Klein and his family. Got a chance. Daryl Griffith and I were together with my wife. So, of course, talked to Donna, and she was just in shock. She just still said, it's in shock, I don't believe it. She still hadn't come to grips with it. But she saw all the people just pouring in from 2 to 8 p.m. They were pouring in all day, George, just to let her know what Kenny meant to this community, which I know that doesn't still change the pain, but George, at least she understands that her husband and her and her family touched this community. So I wanted to just read some things out of the Today's Courier Journal. Before I start, you have anything, George, you want to add? Then I want to read some comments about Kenny Klein. But what do you have before I start this?
35: Well, you know, Jared, I'm just adding on to anything anybody else can say about the relationship you had with Kenny.

everything. He was a miracle worker. It would only been God to make me an All-American, but I still wanted Kenny to do it. Kenny was best known, and this is coming out of today's Courier Journal, was best known for primary spokesperson for Louisville, men's basketball, logging. It will never, ever, this will never be accomplished again. 1,309 consecutive games, George, according to the university's release when he announced his retirement. Straight, 1,309 consecutive games. He was working that sideline, prowling that sideline, George. That's one I just had to read to people. Secondly, and I've just made notes, so just bear with me because I think a lot of these things are really prevalent. The Cardinals went 888 and 421 during Klein's tenure, making four Final Four appearances, winning the national championship in his time in 86 and 2013. He was not there in the 1980 first championship team, my team. He was not working at Boyd. So I just want to read some of these things. You just try, and this is Kenny, and I think this is really in life what I want people to hear. They also weathered scandals that thrust him into the spotlight, including one of the ultimate that led to the most recent title being vacated in 2017. Kenny said, "You just try to be truthful and try to work your way through it," Klein told the Courier Journal in 2022. "It's not something anybody necessarily enjoys, I would think, but you understand that was part of it. We've had some tough times, but we've managed to come out well on the other side." Kenny Klein, 1981 graduate from Murray State, arrived 23 years ago when he arrived at 23 years old when he arrived at University of Louisville as the SID out of Morehead State, from Morehead State where he was working. In addition to those titles, Klein, as you were talking about with the Final Four, George, the computer stats operation at the Final Four for more than 35 years has been managed by Kenny Klein. 35 years in a row. That's what you were mentioning, which is just a feat of itself because how good he is. Klein was inducted into the College Sports Information Director Athletic Hall of Fame in 2015, then earned a spot in the Kentucky Hall of Fame 2 years later. In 2012, the U.S. Basketball Writers Association presented him with the Quinn Award, providing outstanding service to media members covering basketball games. There are statements from coaches that I want people to go to and get them because you're going to get something from everyone, from Coach Pitino, Josh Hurd. I saw Tom Jurich at the wake. Didn't get a chance to speak with him, but he was there paying his respects. As I told you, Daryl Griffith and myself, Lancaster Gordon was on the way. I know everyone else. There'll be numerous people at the funeral today, but it was an opportunity for me to speak to the family and to his sons. George, it was just a very tough time. But this man has done things at the University of Louisville that will never happen again. And as for a layman in this business 11 years ago, coming in and having to have someone navigate me through the etiquette of this business, Kenny Klein was a great mentor. That's all. And I told his wife and son, we were talking, I said, everyone knows Kenny and I fought and loved together. I'm not going to sit here and lie on the show. We battled, we had differences, and we loved together. And that's what makes a real relationship. I'm sorry for his family and the loss. What a great loss. I mean, as I told you, well, George, you were there. This you have to, Kenny was telling us how Donna used to love to go to New York City during the winter, shop and enjoy the city when he was working for Coach Pitino part-time. You remember that? At the Derby. Let me tell you this. The person standing directly in front of Darryl and I was Darren Rogers from Churchill Downs. And Darren left today. Darren have a great vacation. Everyone knows the track closed yesterday. Darren Rogers was standing directly in front of us, the sports information director for Churchill Downs. Everyone knows that. He's going on vacation, going back home to California. But he was standing in front of us, and we were all talking about that's the last time we were in person in front of Kenny. In person. George, you were with us when he told us how his wife loved it. I told Donna what he had told us. She said yes. She loved those 2 years going up there and how she was going to miss it. So, George, that's all I can say.

0: that you finish it before we go to break.
1: Oh, well, Jerry, I think he did an elegant job. I don't think I need to run it into the ground anymore. Okay. Like I said, he was a wonderful guy. I knew him from the first day he got the job. You know what I'm saying? I've seen him grow. One of the things I've seen him, Jerry, to mature into that job, watch him really grow and take that job personally. And like you say, that only other person I can know is a fan as much as he was is Coach Olson, that loved the University of Louisville. But those two guys, they put their heart and soul into the University of Louisville like no other. And I think both of them are great athletic directors. But, you know, Kenny passed, and we just got to give him the love and the things that he accomplished. You know, Jared, there was nothing that you could almost ask Kenny that he could not accomplish if you needed when you came in that press room. You know what I mean? Every team, every announcer that came in, Kenny had everything they needed. And, you know, like I say, Jared, the thing when you go in the locker room that I remember Kenny most of is the stats. There was nothing you didn't know about the University of Louisville. Every game, anything they did, how many points they scored. I mean, his stats were unbelievable. He'd tell you about the opponent's team. When you went to the game, you almost knew both teams before you shot the team, Jerry. And for an announcer, a photographer, that's a beautiful thing to know, is what the team do, how they perform. He had all that stuff. He was so organized. It was unbelievable. We don't know what the
0: expectations are. You're right, George. And one of the last ADs.
1: Is that your TV, Jerry? Is that your TV?
0: It is, Jerry. I'm glad you told me, too. I'm enamored sitting here watching.
1: I thought you was a trained professional.
0: Serena Williams. I'm not. I need help sometimes, George. I was watching Serena Williams.
1: Turn your TV down then, Jerry.
0: After the break. Exactly. You weren't talking. I was listening.
1: No, I'm only kidding, but I could hear your TV in the background.
0: No, I'm glad you're talking, George. Yes. He was the only one that left the locker room open at University of Louisville. Since then, everyone knows they bring the players out to the press room, but the media does not have access. Kenny Klein made sure he had access to that locker room. That was really another important facet. He was the best. That's all there is to it. There's no question about it. And I want people to know Coach Olson was at the wake yesterday. George will be at the funeral. I didn't see him, but we spoke through social media. So I do know Coach was in town. Esports Radio 721. We will be back after the break.
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0: Welcome back to Eve Sports Radio, 724. I am so sorry. I do have my volume turned down. Serena Williams is practicing, George. That's all I know. But let's get to it. Before we jump into tennis and all the other sports, there's so many things
1: going on. Can we say one thing about that, though, before you leave that right there? You know, it's amazing how we talk about male athletes and wanting to retire and it's time to retire. You know, it's kind of amazing when females go deep into their careers that we never talk about that they've extended themselves or they've gone too long. You know what I mean? And I think that this
0: one we're going to.
1: We can look at this. Yeah, well, doing it in general. I wasn't talking about us. I was talking about in general. You know, most of the time in public, we don't really talk about that. We always talk about men too old, but we never mention. Yes. I guess I can understand why, like, we don't talk about women's age.
0: that's true, Joe, but we're going to speak about that. That's for sure. Before we jump into Wimbledon, though, George, and it has just begun today. My golf tournament, not putt-putt, George. I know you don't understand. But the Travelers yesterday, there's a sudden death. It starts this morning, 9 a.m.
1: Jerry, I watched it. I don't want to hear you talking about me. I watched it.
0: You did not, George. You did not watch golf. Come on. Come on, George.
1: I watched two holes, Jerry. The 60.
0: There you go. I got you hooked.
1: I watched the final hole and the hole before the final hole.
0: You're on it. Rain delay, 90 minutes. Came back. It was too dark to try to finish yesterday. Victor Hovland, Scottie Scheffler, world's number one, going to battle it out. Sudden death, hole 18, until somebody falters, George. They're going to play hole 18 until someone wins. If you want to watch, Golf Channel, Peacock. Golf Channel is the easiest place. Peacock. If you're on your phone, you can go to NBC Sports. But that's where you'll be able to see it. It starts at 9. George, I will be watching. I'm sorry. Everyone knows I'm sick about golf. I like watching. I know it's slow, but what is she going to do on a nice, calm, rainy or cold or hot Sunday? George, and I want everybody to be careful. The heat is here, George. It is warm now. It's going to warm up this weekend. Everyone hydrate. All the people working out on 65, make sure water hydrate. It is humid and going to be extremely hot. The first week for extreme heat and humidity, make sure you're safe. Let your body become accustomed before you go out there and do too much. That's you too, George, and myself. We're old. So make sure everyone hydrate before you go out there. Hydrate when you're there and make sure you hydrate when it's over, because it is going to be, George, I love heat, but you have to be careful.
1: One thing we got to say, though, Jerry, drink the water before you need it. Do not wait until you need water. It does its best job of hydrating you if you drink it prior to whenever you need it. If you just wait till you need it, it'll help you, but it won't help you as much if you pre-drink the water. So try to get the water in before you get it out into the heat.
0: Yes, please. I want people to understand that. Hydrate before you go and start to do exercising. I'm going to ride my bike soon as the show's over, George. I got two bottled waters to the right and left of me right now. I want people to be honest. It is dangerous out there, especially as you get up in age. Make sure you take care of your body. But get outside and enjoy the weather. Now, George, tennis.
1: Yeah,
0: what do you know about it?
1: One thing while we're doing something before we forget and we get late into the show. Yeah, I went to a thing the other day that was, and you mentioned one of the people that was participating in it. I went out to Churchill Downs, Jerry. They built a statue for Mr. Oliver Lewis, the first Kentucky Derby winner. Jerry, it was a really profound thing to see. And what amazed me, his great-granddaughter was there, Jerry, and his great-great-grandson. Mm-hmm. You know what I mean? You would think that they would, the time would be too long that they would be there, Jerry, but they were there, and Jerry, it was an emotional moment. They unveiled the statue, and as the great-granddaughter walked up to it, and she got to see it, and they started pulling it down. She just broke down, Jerry. It was so emotional and such a great thing to see. And they only have one picture of Mr. Lewis, And Jerry, he was such a businessman. He did so many more things besides being a jockey. It's a first Derby. It's unreal. So if people get a chance, go out to Churchill Downs and see the statue. And didn't read a lot about Mr. Oliver Lewis. He was an outstanding, not only jockey, but businessman. And he was cleaner than house money, dude. You know what I mean? And that's the only picture they got of him. And I like to give Mr. Ed Hamilton, who is a Louisville sculptor, did the work for Mr. Lewis.
0: Yes.
1: So shout out to Mr. Yes. Hamilton and Mr. Lewis and the Lewis family and Churchill Downs for putting on a great exhibition revealing a statue. So I want to give a shout out to all three of those people and Churchill Downs, which is an organization, not a people, a corporation.
0: There you go. So, yes, so everybody understands. He's the first African-American. He won the first Derby. That's who George is speaking about. He won the very first Derby. And a lot of people don't understand that, yes, when Churchill Downs opened, most of the jockeys were black. And that's for another show and a different show. But, yes, thank you. I just want people to understand. And people say, wonder what happened. They started to pay them. And I can tell you what happened. But people don't want to hear the truth. But, yes, the first jockey, the first Kentucky Derby winner was an African-American. That's all. Just like the caddies. But people don't want to know the truth. It's sometimes disturbing. So anyway, we'll get to that, George. Great point. Yes, great statue. I'm glad you brought that up. Now, George, let's get into, we got tennis. And we know Serena Williams is this era's GOAT. 23 total Open championships, right? 7 Wimbledon championships. 6 doubles Wimbledon championships with her sister. Is making a comeback. Got a wild card entry. Plays tomorrow, 12 p.m. singles tomorrow. I'm not sure about the doubles. I'll find out. But what do you think, George? Is it past? I know she's taking, I don't know what this medicine is that makes you lose weight, but she's done that. But do you think she's past her prime? Should she be trying to come back?
1: Jerry, basically, no, I don't think so. I think she really has passed her prime. You know, you can look at her game, her speed, her footwork. You know, you look at the things that make her star a star. You know, her serve used to be the most deadly serve in the game, and now people can return it. So I think the attributes that made her a superstar are slowing down. I mean, if they have a senior tennis thing, I think she could get in and do really well. And she may do doubles better, but I just don't think she has the finesse to cover the whole court like she used to do. And like I say, some of her powers are gone. You know, and it happens to all of us as we do age. And, you know, and I understand it's a hard time. It's a hard thing to give up greatness. And, you know, and look at all the accolades you just read off right there. You know, and that's just with some of them. So I understand it's a hard thing to do, Jerry, but it's a greater thing when you can walk away and people remember you as being as great as you were when you walked away. But it's a hard thing to do. I do understand that.
0: Yes. See, I did, George. I played and participated at a very high level. I understand that. But I was not close to Daryl Griffith, who was with me. We're standing side by side. We're eyeball to eyeball. He's a year and a little bit older than I am. We're having a good time. But there's a different level from Daryl Griffith and Jerry Eaves. I have no idea. I was forced into retirement. I want people to understand, sports usually boots you. You usually don't walk away from it. Sports usually kicks you out. It's a brutal business. Right. That's all there is to it. It's a competitive business. So I don't know how a person like Serena, the tiger that keeps trying to play and injures himself, continues to want to try to compete at that level. George, maybe they just want to be like the rest of us. Maybe they want sports to retire them and not retire themselves. And it will do that. These women are going to beat Serena. They're going to beat Serena good. Maybe that's what she needs to walk away, or the Tigers to walk away from the sport. I don't know. George, I wasn't good enough. I was good, but I'm not good enough to talk about what's in their minds. But I do know one thing. Sports is going to retire them. I tell you that.
1: Right.
0: Just like you did, Michael Jordan.
1: I've been fortunate enough to have several good friends who really, really were pretty good and played the game to a high level. And, you know, the one thing that I notice about guys that have to retire like that, Jerry, it's the walking around and being an ordinary person. You're talking about wanting to be like us? No. Jerry, they want to be like they were. They were on a pedestal. Everywhere they went, the people was asking for their autograph. Everywhere they went, people were pointing at them. Everywhere they went, people was wanted to touch them and stuff. And Jerry, going from that and to coming back and be us, ordinary people, who people walk by you, don't think about your autograph, don't think about who you are, you know what I mean? Maybe one out of 15 people know you, and you used to go through a crowd and you couldn't get through the crowd. Those are the things, the attributes that the ball players have to learn to come back to, Jerry. And so, and that's a hard thing to just come back to, asking me to be just an ordinary guy. And I walk up to you and, hey, Jerry, how you doing? Well, Mo's like, can I get your autograph? Can I touch you? Can I, you know, it's another whole world. So I understand it is hard to leave. You know what I'm saying? It's not an easy path to just walk away from that kind of admiration all the time.
0: George, yesterday on social media, I was looking at it, and they showed Michael Jordan, and I'm sure someone else saw this on social media also. I'm just not sure the city, Sicily, somewhere in Italy, George. And he was walking. Yes, he had security, George, but they were way in front and way behind. It wasn't like they were next to him, George, and he was walking like a regular person. And they said, isn't it interesting how athletes can leave some areas and turn into normal? No one stopped him, George. They showed him for about a 30, 45-second clip, just walking by himself, and nobody stopped. Nobody looked at him twice. Nobody asked him for an autograph. He was just able to be Michael Jordan, the Michael Jordan. You hit it on the head. But I'm telling you, George, the best thing that ever happened to me, and I want everyone to understand again, I have no idea what the Daryl Griffiths went through, the Michael Jordans, the Tiger Woods, Serena Williams. But when I left professional sports and went to Dallas, Texas to work, where no one, George, not one person knew my name, knew who I was, was the best 3 years of my life. You got me? The best three. I found my wife. Sheila had no idea I played sports. None. You got me? None. I played at Louisville, national champ, none. It was the best 3 years of my life, George. You're 100% correct with that. To where you got to find out who you were, be comfortable with yourself. I enjoyed my time in Dallas, George. I really did. And as time went on, people get to know you. You played sports. You played in the pros as people got to know you. But, George, that is refreshing. I just don't think enough people go through it. I wish you could force people to, because they'd come out the other side. I think they'd be different people. I agree with you, George. I think it's hard for them to see that glamour, that light, that intensity of fan support not be as intense. A lot say they want it, but when they step away, they miss it. But we're going to get a chance. George, she may make us eat our words. What do you think? Does she win Wimbledon?
1: I don't think singles, Jerry, but I think her and her sister may have a shot at the doubles, but I don't think that she can win. I said, I don't think she has the speed and she can cover the court like she once could, and her serve is not as great as it once was. So, you know, those were her attributes to make her a superstar, and you take your best attributes from you. It's kind of hard to defeat people, Jerry. And especially younger people coming up, and they look up to you. They want to beat you, Jerry. You know how many people that to say, I beat
0: you. Yes.
1: Oh, come on. And that's the edge, too, because they come in there with more desire to beat her than it is for her to beat them.
0: I agree. They want to retire the great one. I would also.
1: No doubt about it.
0: No doubt about it. George, it's 7:36. It's eSports Radio. We're going to get to break. When we come back, I'm going to ask you a tough question. I want my listeners to hear it. The Buffalo Bills are building a new stadium. Should O.J. Simpson's statue be in it or not? After the break, it's eSports Radio. We'll talk to you in a minute.
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0: Welcome back to eSports Radio 741, June the 29th, 2026. Again, Kenny Klein's funeral service will be today at 10 a.m., St. Raphael, 2142 Lancaster Avenue, Louisville, Kentucky, 40205. That's at 10 a.m., and it is live streamed. You can go to my social media and find it on the live stream at 10 a.m. also. Just wanted to make sure. So, George, we have O.J. Simpson. As a little kid growing up, everyone, I wanted to be O.J. Simpson. I love football. I wanted to be O.J. Simpson. I wanted to run that football like O.J. Simpson. Great career, we know. First player to break the 2,000-yard marker. We understand all the things, all the accolades. We know all the issues that transpired after that. We know about the acquittal. We know about going to jail for kidnapped, moving a gentleman in a hotel room 10 feet and was locked up in Las Vegas. We understand the gamut of it all. Does he deserve to have a statue in the new stadium or not?
1: You answer me that question.
0: Yep. Do you want me to go first?
1: No, I go first. I have no problem with it. Okay. Jerry, I definitely do if you're just going to go on like what he done, because like you said, he was acquitted for the major thing, the murder he did. Now, don't get me wrong that I'm not saying
0: he was the greatest. He said the murder he did, George. Take that back.
1: Let me take that back. The murder he was charged with. He was acquitted. Okay. He was acquitted of that, Jerry. And I think that if you're going to go back and do what the law says, the man was acquitted. I mean, he done nothing wrong in that aspect. He was a superstar in the league. And, you know, you can go back, Jerry. There's a lot of baseball players like Babe Ruth. There's a lot of players that play sports, Jerry, that have done bad things, and they got accepted, and they got put into the Hall of Fame. So, you know, I think, and he's only going to go into a stadium. I think he deserved the right to go in that jail, but I think the only thing he really got locked up for the second time, when you talk about the Las Vegas thing, trying to kidnap the guys, I mean, that's when he really committed real crimes. But the other crime, he lost the lawsuit, and he won the case where he said he committed the murder. So, Jerry, I don't see why you wouldn't put him into the stadium, because you putting him in there for what he's done in football, not what he's done in his social life. So if you're going to judge him by his athletic ability, his talent on the football field, I think that you have to put him into that stadium. But if you're going to judge him on his social behavior and how he acted off the football field, Jerry, I don't think you can put him in the stadium. Gotcha. So, you know, I think it's a difficult choice, but they're going to have to make it. But I do think that legitimately he does belong in there as an athlete. That's what I think that's what the stadium is about, what he done athletically, not what he done socially and away from football.
0: Okay. Well, here's the problem, George. He was acquitted. Yes. A jury of 12 acquitted him. He lost a civil suit when the family, the Goldman family, sued him. So I want everybody to understand. Civil suit, sued, had to pay restitution. Having a hard time collecting as much as they were given, but
1: that's different, though, Jay. But do the statute about the civil suit and going to court.
0: Oh, no, George, I'm telling you. George, I'm not, again, let me finish now. Let me finish.
1: Okay,
0: He was acquitted of this suit of killing the Goldman. The civil suit, he lost. I'm just giving the facts, George. I'm not changing anything. Of course, if the glove doesn't fit, you must acquit. He walks. We know after that, it was probably 13, 14 years later, he's trying to recoup some of his sports memorabilia from a person that he said took it illegally, went to a hotel room with a bunch of other guys that had guns, and took his things. He was locked up for kidnapping, George. He moved the person in the hotel room from one spot to another. The judge said that was kidnapping. By the book, it is, and they locked O.J. Simpson up. He did his time for that, was released, has now died April 24 of cancer. The Bills are building a new stadium. We've always said, George, and I've always told this, when Charles Barkley would say, I'm not a role model, you are. There are some responsibilities that come with who you are and what you have accomplished. It's not fair, but nothing in life is supposed to be fair. So when you say that, you're one and the same. You can't split the person. Here's my only issue. I do agree with you, George. That's why I want you to listen to me. When we want to split the person in America, we'll split it and say it never happened. And we'll fight you over what a court case ruling said about a person. Could care less. But when it comes to certain people, George, we're going to have our opinions and we should stick to our opinions. And what's right should be right. But that's not the American way. That's why it's very difficult now in the United States, because we see the difference and so does everyone else. Everybody understands it. They know what I'm talking about. We see the difference. We're looking at the difference, but people don't want you to acknowledge the difference. And George, that is a problem. That's all there is to it. So yes, George, I would say no for the statue because he is a whole person and that goes with him. But I'm going to say no to our president at the same time. And people are going to turn me off. But we can't do one without the other. But we want to in America. We are doing it now. A conviction doesn't mean a conviction. A non-conviction don't mean non-conviction. It means whatever we want it to be. And that's why we were and had a great system. But right now, it's very difficult, George, because we want to pick and choose when we say the system should be used. That's my opinion. I'm with you, George. If it was football based only, no question. But we've spoke about totality of everything, but it's got to be everything. And right now it's not. And people are mad at me, George. People are turning their radios channels. I know they are.
1: I already have.
0: but it's just the facts. I just want people to understand. So this is a touchy subject. I would say no. But I say no about a lot of things that I see that it's a yes. So where are we and what do we truly stand for is getting to be, it's got to be interesting. The brand, the Sorsby kid that gambled on games. Well, I mean, Texas Tech, they tried. I don't know why they would try that, but they tried, George. The kid said he gambled on games. That's easy, right? It wasn't easy.
1: Right.
0: We had a judge say, it's okay. That's where we are now. That, George, we're not in a good place. America be mad at me, but we're not.
1: You know what I say, though, Jerry? One thing I'm saying, What is the criteria? What is the criteria? I always go back to the criteria. What is the criteria that you're going to put it in there? How do you recognize the person when you put it in there? What significant purpose? What do you have to do not to be able to get in there? You know what I'm saying? That's what I want to know. What do you have to do, or what are some of the criteria it takes for you to be there? I don't know those things, so that will make it difficult, and it can make it easier also. Here's the criteria, and that's why we put it in there. You know what I mean? He didn't break any of the rules that was against our criteria. So, you know, they have ways to find and to put people, like you just said earlier, where they want you to be at. We can work around that.
0: It's just very difficult. I'm just trying to be fair with people. I'm just trying, because everybody's going to tell you it's a very easy no on O.J. Simpson. Easy no. But if I bring up somebody else, all of a sudden, then all of this is, oh, my gosh, you better stay in your lane. What are you doing? It's easy, but it's not now. That's why, and I told you, Brandon Sorsby, you had a judge say, I don't care, he gambled. He should be able to play. A judge. George, where are we now? What happened is my only question. It's very difficult, CJ, and that criteria
1: going, they want to put him in the range that he was addicted. He had to go get help, and he got help. So people put you in different criteria there. When they do, they can justify why they say they're doing what they're doing. So I always like to tell people, give me your criteria before I answer your question. You know what I mean? And if I know that, I can tell you if you should be there or not. I don't know what theirs are, but I do think if you're going to do it because he was an athlete, he deserves to be there. If you're going to do it on his social skills, he don't deserve to be there.
0: George, that is where we are right now. I mean, I'm just speaking bluntly. I got a Supreme Court judge that is taking money, homes bought, trips taken. This is factual. But so it's a bribe. That's what it's called. No, it's not. So where are we, America? I don't know anymore. That's why nothing is cut and dry now, George, because we have brought what it used to be the standards that all those people Memorial Day have fought for and died for, George. Freedom of speech, George. Got me. Freedom to protest peacefully, George. All the things that America stood for. Shaky ground right now, and everybody knows it. Man, that's all there is to it. They know it. So we got to go to break. I'm sorry. It's Esports Radio. Phone number is 502-571-7900. We'll talk to you in a minute.
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0: 7:54, this is Eve Sports Radio, and I hate to tell you, it's over, George. Again, Kenny Klein serviced today, 10 a.m. We all know, 10 a.m. St. Raphael. George, we've got, well, all I can tell you is this. We're going to have new legislation on athletes' pay. You know, that's going to happen, George, which I got no problem with it. I just have one other issue. When are we going to legislate coaches and athletic directors and administrators' pay? I'm sure there's teachers at universities that will not be mad at me that are clapping their hands that Jerry Eves is saying this. We can always limit the bottom. Always. But the top, there's no limit. George, I'm speaking to people directly. No limit. We'll always find a way to limit the bottom. But the top, there is no limit. I'm just telling people the truth. That's what we've turned into now. And for some reason, people are just happy with this. The top of that pyramid is not a lot of room up there, but the base is a huge area. I don't get it, but you know what? It's called lobbying. And if you can lobby something, you can get things passed through our legislation, which is the way it is now. That's why we are where we are. Term limits takes the lobbyists away. It takes the payments away. It's all there's to it. We get all enamored by the president. It's our representatives, our congressmen and senators that we have to change. Simple change. They'll never do it. They will never do it themselves. Listen to me. I don't care how good of people they are going in. They're not going to say that I have to come out in 8 years. They're not. They're going to take the money. I'm sorry. I don't care what party you are. It is what it is. So, George, have a great time. We're not going to be on Friday, George. George, I'm repeating this to
1: you. Really?
0: Don't call
1: it on Friday. Okay. Thank you, Jerry. I appreciate that.
0: Just want to make sure that you know. 4th of July, 250.
1: I really appreciate that, bro. You know what I mean? I'm you did look at the thing you did last week. You did the thing you did last week. I'll say that for you.
0: On Monday, I'm going to bust you next Monday. George, love you, brother. Take care
1: look
0: of yourself.
1: Look forward to it, my brother.
0: Speak with
1: look
0: you all tomorrow, God willing. Have a great day.

0: about some comments that Colin Chandler made on a BYU podcast and if you think it was a shot at the Big Blue Nation. I also want to talk about what happened at a Noah Kahan concert in Philadelphia. Do you know who Noah Kahan is? And have you seen this story over the weekend?
1: I didn't see the story. I do know who Noah Kahan is. I believe he played at one of these festivals, Bourbon and Beyond, maybe. Or maybe it was Railbird. One of the two.
0: Okay.
1: If we bring in so many bands, it's hard to keep them up. But yeah, I know who he is. I didn't see what happened, so I'll be interested to hear from you what happened.
0: Yeah, don't look it up. We'll talk about that. And maybe a little bit more about Diana Rossini, too. She's back in the news, if you remember her and Mike Vrabel. What was going on there.
1: A couple of lovebirds.
0: Some new information came out there. So it's a Monday edition of the KSR Pre-Show. We got a lot going on today. Stick with us. We'll be right back.
1: It's Shannon the Dude. And to talk to me and Billy, give us a call on the Clark's Pup and Shop phone line at 859-280-2287.
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1: On podcast, you can't hear that I'm coming back with our theme song stuck in the middle. And I'm doing it, Billy. I think you know why. I forgot to mention that last segment. As we were exiting Slugger Field yesterday, they played our theme song. Because I guess we know people, right? We know the people in charge of the music.
0: And I got that done.
1: You put in a request.
0: Well, I was like, you know, I know the guy up there. I'm like, what are you doing today? And he's like, working audio.
1: Yeah.
0: I was like, oh, that's why we're hearing all these terrible sound effects after foul balls and dogs and doorbells and whatnot. But I was like, play a little Steelers Wheel before we leave. Mm-hmm. We don't hear it. We don't hear it. Game ends. We don't hear it. Then as we're walking out, little Steelers Wheel starts playing. So it's like we kind of took over the place, dude, don't you think?
1: Well, he was waiting for you and I to stand up. Like the moment that I stood up, here comes Stuck in the Middle of You. It's like, it's my exit song.
0: Okay.
1: I would like that, like, if we could just coordinate that with everybody, like, no matter where I go in public, if they just play.

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5: 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Text machine is 772-774-5254. One person writes, Matt, I like when you talk about you in your house. It gives my buddies and I something to make fun of you about, and I think it makes you seem more real. There you go. See? Gives them some. I'm glad I can like be a clown for you all to laugh at. It's gonna be great
6: but
5: summer
6: this
5: content.
6: This is a perfect example, though, of how everyone has something they're good at, right? Some of you all are much smarter than I am.
5: Much. I mean, I'm in the lowest percentile of basic traits, ability,
7: life skills.
5: Life skills. I would have 10th percentile. Now, legal opinions, I think 99th. And we have three cases today. Would you like to know them real quick?
8: I cannot wait to hear this.
5: Supreme Court said that states that count ballots after Election Day are allowed to keep doing that. That was controversial. The Trump administration wanted them to say, if the ballot's not counted by Election Day, like a mail-in ballot, it's illegal. Supreme Court 6-3 says no. So including some of Trump appointees. So that'll be bad for Trump. Or, well, it's not bad for him, but he wanted to get rid of that.
8: Seems like the right decision they made.
5: The second decision, this is a good one. Let me ask you all what you would do in this one. When people go to when the police go to cell phone companies to get, you know, when you use your cell phone, it'll ping where you are.
8: Right.
5: Right. The question was, do you need a warrant to go get that? Or if the cell phone company agrees to give it to people, does the police not need a warrant? Do you think a police should need a warrant for, and let me give you the argument real quick. When you make a phone call somewhere, you're voluntarily giving the cell phone company, Shannon, think about it. You're telling them where you are.
8: Right. Your location.
5: You're giving them your location.
8: Yep.
5: So the question was, if the police go to get that, should they need a search warrant? Or is it cool if the phone company just gives it to them?
9: All in on needing a warrant.
5: What do you think?
8: Yeah, I think you got to have a warrant.
5: What do you think?
8: Warrant should be granted, but you got
7: to
8: have it.
7: You shouldn't just be allowed to give your information to anybody.
5: Supreme Court says 7-2, you need a warrant.
8: Yeah, that's good.
9: We're pretty much the Supreme Court.
5: Yeah. You're pretty good on this. You're 2-2 so far. Supreme Court said you need a warrant. And then third was this one was boring. Do you know what the Federal Reserve is? Actually, you might, Ryan, because you do interest rates. They're the people that set the interest rate.
8: Correct.
9: It's our banking system.
5: Question was, can Trump fire someone from that without cause? And the Supreme Court 5-4 says, no, he cannot.
8: Sounds like they made three good decisions this morning.
5: Well, I mean, that's, I guess, in the eye of the beholder. But
8: true.
5: So there you go. That's your Supreme Court update.
8: Very good.
5: I still can't use my blinds. But I now know. I can tell you those.
9: I mean, Ryan and I are riding a lot with the Supreme Court. I mean, we could really just take a seat with them.
5: Yeah, honestly, it should be like you all.
8: Yeah.
9: And so far, we're
5: so far you're 3-3, yeah. Right?
9: What's next?
5: Yeah. Well, we'll find out. 859-280-2287. Still, nobody's giving me a great bug answer.
9: Yeah, because they're just going to be there, and you're going to have to scoop them up.
8: There's nothing you can do about it, man.
5: One person writes, "Exterminator will help with bugs," but what are they going to do? Just
8: not going to help with.
5: They're not going to help with the ones in the pool.
7: No, they're already exterminated.
5: Yeah, they're already dead.
8: You do bring up a good point. Why do gnats kind of dive bomb in a pool? Because
5: they're stupid. Cool off.
8: Cool off.
9: Temperature.
5: Yeah. Let's go to Nolan. Go ahead, Nolan. Nolan.
10: Yep. Hey.
5: Anytime, anytime you're ready, Nolan.
10: All right, I'm here with the TCBC youth group. We're on our way to the beach. We go to church with Robert and Sir Elton Church. And I got a question. Would you rather fight a goose-sized bear or a bear-sized goose?
5: All right, I appreciate the call. Tate's Creek Presbyterian Church there. My friend Robert used to be the minister. A goose-sized bear or a bear-sized goose?
7: I think geese are meaner than a bear sometimes.
9: This is easy.
7: Yeah.
5: Yeah, you would fight. You would want to fight a goose-sized bear, right?
9: Yes, absolutely. The bear-sized goose is actually terrifying because they're evil.
5: But what can
9: I can at least kick the tiny bear.
5: Why can't? But what can a goose? They can all they can use is bite you, right?
9: Yeah, they'll just come at you though. They'll fly and smack you with a wing.
5: By the way, my ducks went away.
9: It's because the gnats.
5: Well, no, the
8: gnats ran them off.
5: Do ducks leave this time of year? Yeah. Is that what happens?
8: I usually get mine in the spring and early summer. Then they kind of move on. And
5: my mom named the goose Milan, and then it left. And she was genuinely sad, when she came up for Friday, and she was very sad. The goose was gone.
9: You had this connection to him. You think you're going to be a little lonely?
5: Well, I
9: now?
5: Named it right after Milan, and then it's gone. And how do I know when the other one comes back if it's the same one?
7: It's true. You got to tag them. Yeah.
5: Yeah. Well, it would be kind of cool, like, if it was, if they had the radar to be able to come back to the same one next year. They can.
9: Do you feed a bread?
5: Do you honestly, because they're going south, right? Or do they go north? I guess they're going north and they'll come back.
8: So right. Yeah.
5: Do you think they come back to the same place? Are they that smart?
8: I honestly think they know where the water sources
5: are. Why am I
8: are?
5: Asking you?
7: Well, they plug it in their GPS and they come right back.
5: Yeah, but I mean, I'm not the only water source. There's going to be tons of pools.
8: But they know he had good success at your pool.
5: And think they know that in the brain because they don't have GPS.
8: I think they've got like some radar, sonar built in that they can find these places.
5: Really?
8: Year after year after
7: like
8: year.
7: A cat can run away miles away from home and then come back and find the spot.
5: But do you believe that? I always hear people say that. Yeah. Or is it just they've walked everywhere and then they randomly end up back with you?
7: No, I think they know. They know how to get back.
5: So how is it that cats and ducks are better at that than us?
9: I don't know. I assume they set up their nest and they have these built-in instincts to go back.
5: If I gave you nothing and I dropped you in New Mexico and said, get back to your house.
7: Yeah, I call an Uber.
5: Could you? But let's say you couldn't ask for directions. Yeah. I don't know if you could do that. Could you? Do you think you could get back from New Mexico to your house, Ryan? Just no street signs, no people.
8: I think it would be tough. You'd end up in some town with no directions where to go.
5: I don't know that you could get back.
8: Make the wrong
5: turn.
8: You
5: would have to use the sun, and I don't know how to do that.
7: Here comes our next challenge. Let's drop Ryan off in a desert and see if he can find his way back to Kentucky.
9: Well, I had to catch a groundhog, and they say to release it like 10 miles away. Otherwise, it'll go right back to where it was.
5: Really?
9: Yep.
5: So what'd you do?
9: Drove all the way across town to some woods and let it out.
5: You had a groundhog like
9: just
5: in your car?
9: In my SUV, just open air, me and the groundhog.
5: Just drew in a groundhog?
9: Yeah.
5: When did this happen?
9: Last summer.
7: I've had to do this
5: bring that up on the show.
8: Squirrels do the same thing, yeah.
5: Who knew? All right, we'll be right back.
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1: Welcome back. Kentucky Sports Radio. By the way, for all you law nerds out there, when you were in college, you read Humphrey's Executor.
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0: poetry. They glided across the pitch. They created 18 clear-cut chances in 45 minutes of soccer. The teams that were close to those teams were some of the Brazilian teams back in the day when they had Romario and Bebeto. You know, surely, you know, they had some of those teams, some of the Argentinian teams, some of the German teams back in the day as well. There's usually one of those teams each World Cup, I would say, that really clicks. And right now it is France. You know, the only way I see France losing this World Cup is if they beat themselves somehow. You know, they did give away a couple of chances in the game, and Maignan, their goalkeeper, had to save a penalty. Strand Larsen missed a couple of chances. But I always felt that if Norway scored two, then France would have scored two more. They would have just turned it on again. In that game, I think they could have scored 10 to 12 goals with ease. It's going to take some doing. I think Argentina could pose them a little bit of an issue. I think England, at the right circumstances, Spain, see what happens with Netherlands, Morocco. But all those teams that I just mentioned are going to have an incredible amount of fortune and luck when they play against France to be able to beat them.
1: Yeah. Germany-Paraguay is the game you have. I don't want to be the ugly American, but I keep saying take France out of it. I think we match up even with Spain. I think we could be competitive. I watched the friendly against Germany. We gave up a really disappointing, discouraging early goal, and I thought from that point forward, possession, corner kicks, I thought we were more than capable. Are you surprised at how Balogun, he could have chosen England. He chose us. He and Pulisic really work together. I guess you're not surprised at how easily he's fit. You're not surprised by that?
0: I'm pleased that two things. And you mentioned, I know you just asked me a question about Balogun, but let me touch on Christian first. He's had a tough time club level and a tough time with the national team in recent times. I was so pleased to see how well he played against Paraguay. And then obviously I'm disappointed for him that he's picked up a little injury and hopefully he's fine for the rest of the tournament. But when you have someone like Christian that's willing to put the work in and Balogun that's willing to put the work in, McKinney I've known forever. I used to coach him. He'll put the work in no matter what. Tyler Adams, no matter what, any place, day or time, Sunday league football, he'll put the work in. And then you bring along Tillman with that. Look at all the pace that I just mentioned and Robinson. And Freeman. And so I agree with you. We can compete against anybody. That doesn't give you a given right to win the game. You have to put away your chances. You have to stop the opponent from getting chances. But I would agree with you. We can compete. We'll find it more difficult against a Spain or against an Argentina, of course. Hopefully if we meet France, then it's either in the semis or the finals because that looks like a daunting task.
1: You know, I was saying this, Brad Friedel joining us, radio audience, that I love when Wemby came to the NBA. He was very much us. He was aggressive. He wanted to win the All-Star Game, MVP. He was a villain. He'd throw elbows. And I'm like, a lot of these international guys come to the States, and they're too nice. Like, Wemby came in with an attitude. I'm like, he's us. I love it. And I Brad, Pochettino, there is a confidence, and I think a lot of our confidence feels like it manifests itself through him. And I don't know, that's just my takeaway, is that he is the perfect coach for our young group.
0: He won't put up with complacency. He doesn't care what your last name is. It's how you perform in training, then how you conduct yourself off the field is going to dictate whether you start or not. And then if you don't start, he expects you to act in a certain manner as well that helps the team, not that fires a personal agenda. And he is Argentinian, and he will have no problem making very difficult decisions. They actually won't even be difficult to him. But on the flip side of that, once he picks his team and he knows the team will work hard for him and he knows their personalities, he's one of the most compassionate human beings, and he'll be one of your biggest allies, not just through this cycle, but for the remainder of your life.
1: All right. You get me all excited here, this Brad. This whole thing is just, it has just been a glorious, you know, sometimes, Brad, in life, things work out. Canada won. Mexico's great. We're playing good. We're healthy. England, Harry Kane, all the big brands are working. I mean, you've been to so many of these. So far, knock on wood, it has felt so big and so beautiful. Messi in the goal scoring. How's it for somebody that's played so much international soccer? How's it felt for you?
0: This has been incredible. You know, all the negativity before the World Cup started, and this is what I've seen. I've seen the Scots and the Haitians party it up, and the atmosphere here was brilliant. Norway, Iraq, the same thing. Then Scotland, Morocco, the same thing. Went out to LA, the same thing. Went up to Toronto, Germany, Ivory Coast, the same thing. Went down to Dallas, the same thing. This World Cup has been absolutely brilliant. Stadiums full. The big boys have come out with the top form. There's been only one or two big results, and I thought that we would get that. I think everyone did with expanding it to 48 teams. But by and large, it's been brilliant, and we've had a couple of just incredible stories like Cape Verde. You know, so I think now that we're in these knockout rounds, no easy games, it's just going to continue to get better and bigger and better. And let's hope the United States can stay in it, because the more that they win, the bigger that it gets and hits in parts of America that wouldn't even have been possibly touched by the World Cup.
1: Brad, what a pleasure for me. Your insight is so welcome. Great gratitude on our side. Thank you for stopping by our show, and continued success. I love listening to you talk about it.
0: Thanks, Colin. Take care.
1: Boy, was he good. Just all sorts of information. I'm starting to get a little nervous. I know it's Monday. J-Mac, come on, be honest here.
2: I'm feeling
1: great.
2: Start
1: getting butterflies.
2: Well, against France, like Brad said. Yeah, I don't want to play France. Yeah, I get that. We're not worried about Bosnia, okay? We're good. Or as I like to say, we Gucci. We're fine. We got this.
1: Oh, that is so hot, as Paris Hilton said.
2: Eventually, you'll get that right.
1: J-Mac with the news.
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4: This is the Herdline News.
2: All right, let's go to your guy, Harry Kane. I could call him your countryman, right? I mean, you have a British background. Harry Kane banged in a header here on Saturday against Panama. Nice.
1: Beautiful.
2: When Kane and Bellingham are scoring, they ain't losing. England gets the win, pushes them into the knockouts as expected. Haven't looked particularly sharp outside that first game against Croatia.
1: No, they have not. And their back end can be a little shaky. There's opportunities there.
2: Starting to bang on the manager about some of his selections, as expected. but we want to go to the Ian Dark. I mean, what a legend that guy is. Here's his call of the Harry Kane header.
5: Bellingham's run into space in behind again here. Rodgers is waiting in the middle. Kane's waiting in the middle. Kane! 2-0! England pull away! And Harry Kane, yet again! 82 England goals for Harry Kane. That's why England will remain wild about Harry. Harry Kane is now the all-time record holder for England goals at a World Cup.
1: Tip of pint to Harry Kane.
2: Yeah, he's got 11 goals in the for England, number one all-time. There he is, topping Lineker. Michael Owen down the list. Remember Michael Owen? That guy was supposed to be like the next big thing. He was really good. But you know, in soccer, the hype machine goes overboard. Everybody's supposed to be the next great one. Anyways, I like England's chances to make a run. But Colin, that game against Mexico in Mexico City.
1: Oh, will be. It could be the game of the tournament.
2: It could. I mean, I'm a little nervous for England. You know, I picked them to win it all. That's going to be a tall order. So the soccer coming up is just going to be
1: they
2: fantastic.
1: They could use the great Gary Lineker.
2: There you go. Getting the accent going. All right. Let's go to the NBA. And James Harden. Little news here on James Harden. He is declining his $42 million player option this season. Apparently, and I say apparently because it is James Harden, he and the Cavs are going to work on a new deal. I'm always skittish when a guy like James Harden, he's always a grass is greener kind of guy. And I just wonder if he's looking around, seeing anywhere else he could go. But makes sense to stay in Cleveland. They'll pay him, probably, right? They just had their great season going to the conference finals.
1: Not going to take them seriously if he's one of your scorers.
2: Hold on, they went to the conference finals, Colin. What do you mean not take them seriously?
1: Okay. Indiana and Halliburton are coming back. Boston's going to get reworked. Bam and Giannis are going to make an impression. Detroit's only going to get better. Knicks aren't going anywhere. Orlando got a coach they like.
2: Yeah. So we got some stats on James Harden here. Now, he was atrocious shooting the three in the postseason, Colin. Badly. Like, bro, don't shoot it. Get it to Mitchell. So when he plays poorly, we call him Jim Harden. When he plays great, he's James, you know, the beard. And he had a rough postseason, shot 29% from three. That's not going to cut it. That being said, you know, they got swept by the Knicks. I think the Knicks are better for sure. Though the Knicks bench looks like, other than Alvarado, I'm not sure who's coming back. So we'll see what happens. I still like the Cavs as a top four team in the East. All right, Colin, let's wrap it up with a little Arch Manning. Yeah, we haven't talked about him in a minute. This is a crazy story. So his grandfather, Archie, did a media interview recently, and he said he was upset, get this, with the standard the media lumped on Arch. He was crowned before even really becoming the starter. Here's his grandfather, Archie, talk to the media.
3: I was kind of disappointed in a lot of people. The whole thing, they kind of crowned Arch before he ever played. And I just didn't think that was fair. It was a little tough start. Played a great team. And anyway, but I've never been more proud of anybody in my life is the way Arch battled through what he had to go through last year.
1: Yeah, I mean, it's Manning is American royalty. I mean, Peyton and Archie, people forget how good Archie Manning was. I mean, that's my generation. Teams were bad. He was really, really fun to watch. So, I mean, that's just the reality of having a big last name. Bronny James is, you know, you think Bronny, you think LeBron. So Arch will be fine. Listen, I'll make this argument. The best thing that ever happened to Arch Manning was last year. Hmm. You grow up a Manning, it kind of is grooved for you to succeed.
2: Yeah.
1: Last year's turbulence, criticism, doubt was great for him.
2: Well, it's not just criticism and doubt. He stunk up the joint in the first month of the season. It's okay to say that. But for Archie to get all bent out of shape, first of all, when was the last time a grandfather chimed in on a player? He's different. He won the Heisman. As you said, during your generation, he was a legend.
1: Arch Manning, I mean, when Eli was at Ole Miss, I think his last year they were like 7-5. He was the team. I mean, he was the only way they could win is Eli being amazing. And Eli's first several years, bumpy in the NFL. Well, that's why Eli became such a great late-game playoff quarterback, because all the bumps. Peyton Manning, they won a natty at Tennessee when he left with T. Martin. He had some bumps and big losses in college. He got beat up in the first couple years. The reality is Arch Manning, because of the history of his family, he needed turbulence. He needed to stink and get ripped for it. I think the best thing that ever happened to him
2: was last year. I hope Archie's okay with this, because it's going to happen the second he's drafted in the NFL. He's supposed to be a franchise safety.
1: It may happen this year. I don't think Texas is winning the Natty. I think they're going to lose games. I think their schedule's
2: got... Wait, you look at that schedule? Where are they losing?
1: Dude, Ohio State.
2: They're at home.
1: Oklahoma, Tennessee, Ole Miss going to be good. LSU. There's a bunch of games at Texas A&M. That schedule's brutal.
2: I mean, Colin, I invite you to look at some of the lines for these games. Like, good luck finding Texas as a dog. Like, these teams are not as good as Texas. Did you see them hit the portal?
1: When's the last time Texas has overachieved in football?
2: That's a different question.
1: Well, it's a very glamorous program. It's got a lot of USC to it. It's got a little finesse.
2: What do you say? Sark doesn't deliver?
1: I didn't say that. I said I like Lincoln Riley and Sark, but those programs, they're bougie programs. USC and Texas, you can argue, are Notre Dame is an academic power. They're never bougie. Georgia's never bougie. Texas, I see that schedule. All I see is landmines.
2: Yeah.
1: Well, give me the two-game stretch. I mean, that is one of the toughest schedules outside of playing UTSA. That is one of the toughest schedules in the country.
2: Listen, I know you love to fly on like row 27, but you need to get on a plane and go to that Ohio State game with me. I think I'm going to join a couple buddies who are Texas and Ohio State grads and go. That's going to be game of the year stuff. That's going to be Arch Manning. I'm the number one pick, and he delivers at home. They're going to win that game. Ohio State lost half their defense in the league. Come on.
1: Ohio State's going to be have the second best roster to nobody. They're going to be great. Ohio State, Notre Dame, Miami.
2: Great.
1: Oh, they're all
2: They win stacked. That game, I'll give it to you. Julian saying, you can back him. I'll back Arch Manning in that one.
1: My peeps are, I like Julian Sand more than a lot of people.
2: Yeah, clearly. Go roll the Indiana tape in the Big Ten Championship, my guy. He was Indiana. Terrible.
1: Mm. J-Mac for the news.
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1: Man, sometimes it's unfair. 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
1: 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A lot of talk, story today. LeBron, AD, joining Draymond and Steph Curry. People say that's very old. The New York Knicks had the second oldest starters in the playoffs. Lakers were the only team that was older. And so I mean, here's the thing. Dynasties don't really transition. They just bleed out. They just fall apart. Shaq and Kobe, just, we can't get along, over. Bulls, final dance, see ya. You're Draymond, Steph Curry, it's like, all right, why not go all in? LeBron fits the ecosystem intellectually. Why not? Move off Jimmy Butler. Bring AD in for rim protection. I mean, I don't have a problem with it. Here's Frank Isola earlier on the rumors and the discussion of LeBron to the Warriors.
17: I had heard back in October that it was not out of the realm of possibility that LeBron could potentially end up in San Francisco with the Warriors because of his relationship with Steph Curry. They became really close over the Olympics. It makes a lot of sense. These teams that like getting old, they want to have all the oldest guys. But I think I could definitely see it happening. We know Draymond's got a very close relationship. Draymond trying to help out the Warriors. He probably thinks years from now, if I want to work in the front office capacity, maybe it'll be with the Warriors. So I think they're all in cahoots on this one.
1: Yeah, and Draymond declines his offer, and that just opens up some flexibility for the front office of Golden State. I can see it happening. It'd be a great watch. It's the closest for LeBron. Family could stay in Los Angeles, fly the Gulfstream Citation up, 40-minute flight. You know, it works. My take is on this is that if the Lakers wanted to sign LeBron, it would be leaking. The reason all these stories about LeBron are leaking is Rich Paul is trying to create a market and trying to kind of create some urgency. Because remember, the Lakers were very nonchalant with Austin Reeves until an Austin Reeves to the Pistons rumor started. And then within the next 12 hours, they got it done. And Austin Reeves, the picture on the golf course, exasperated. So I think Rich Paul's trying to do that, create a market. I don't think there's a market for LeBron. I think it's the Warriors, and I basically think it's the Lakers. I tend to think the Lakers. Now, DeAndre Jordan opted in. There's $8 million that's not available for Walker Kessler. I was surprised they didn't go after Nick Claxton. He ended up with the Bulls. There's not a lot of options here. Isaiah Hartenstein's going to go back to the Thunder. So they're kind of trapped. My gut feeling is LeBron goes back to the Lakers, but they're trying to make things work, or else they would announce it now. They would go public and say, you know, LeBron's coming back. I think the Lakers are working on other things. Whether they can pull it off, I'm not sure. Here's Frank on LeBron's future with LA.
17: with LeBron, I just feel at this point of his career, and everyone knows he's got more money than he's ever going to need, but I almost think that he looks at it as, hang on a second, Luka's a great player, but Luka wasn't available. Austin Reed's a great player. He missed a lot of time. I, for the most part, carried the team throughout a lot of the season. Why do I have to take a pay cut in what could be my final year? And I think when he has other options, that's why I think the Lakers are in a really tough spot here.
1: Yeah, well, I think LeBron's in a tough spot. And I don't disagree with what Frank's saying. He was healthier. But, you know, it's one of those things. We got you J.J. Redick. We got you Westbrook. We drafted Bronny. We've done you more than a few solids. We moved off D-Ham. You know, we got you Anthony Davis. We moved off all the young players when you got here. They've been more than accommodating to LeBron. Let's be fair.
2: So I think your point about Austin Reeves, a lot of people are missing it, right? The Lakers were not going to pay Austin Reeves. Windhorst came out and said they were going to offer him $30 million a year, which is closer to what I predicted. And then the Pistons said, fine, we're in. So essentially, the Lakers are like, why would we pay LeBron? You've got to prove to me that someone else is going to pay you big bucks, or we're not going to pay you the big bucks. And so LeBron's in a crappy spot because he's like, I'm not playing for 15 mil. But Colin, let's be real. Like, if LeBron doesn't have a market, what's he going to do? Retire? Or are you going to go to, like, I don't know, Toronto or wherever? You're not doing that. So the Lakers, as they like to say, have all the cards right now.
1: I think so. I think they have them. I think playing with Steph Curry for a year and the proximity to LA would be worth rolling the dice. But I don't think, LeBron, it's just the reality is the more money you accumulate as you age, there are things you just won't tolerate. There are markets LeBron's not going to go to. Hell, there are markets LeBron doesn't even want to go for a one-night road trip. So this idea is going to go to Cleveland or Detroit. He didn't want to go there. He's done that. So, and I just think, I mean, you know, it sounds snobby, but folks, if you were worth $1 billion and had your own Gulf Streams, plural, you know, there's cities you're not going to go to and you'll be invited to all sorts of stuff. And you're going to say, yeah, is it in Miami? Is it in Morocco? Is it in San Tropez? Is it, there's places you'll go and then parties you're like, I'm not going there.
2: So basically, are you agreeing with me that all these reports, LeBron and AD to Golden State, this is manufactured by Clutch? They are leaking specific stuff to reporters.
1: Yes.
2: Hoping to stir up interest and pressure the Lakers. That's all that
1: That's
2: is.
1: Right.
2: But you and I have been doing this for a while. I think there's a bunch of Laker fans out there. We're not doing anything. What's going on? I would just say, be patient, guys. It's
1: also, when you leak it about the Warriors are a rival to the Lakers. So it gets the fans. It could be anybody. Laker fans don't care if he goes to Detroit or Cleveland in the East. But if he's rumored to be going with Steph Curry, who's kind of owned you, and he's going to the Warriors, your big rival up in San Francisco, that stings. That gets on talk radio. That gets discussed. So of all the rumors to, you know, create, oh, the Warriors, oh, Lakers. I mean, now you say to yourself, well, then why did the Pistons motivate the Lakers on Austin Reeves? Because Austin Reeves
2: would have been great.
1: Well, if they didn't, they'd get nothing in return. So, and he's in his athletic prime for the next 4 years. So the Austin Reeves deal made sense. It's more than I'd want to pay, but they got him for 4 years, not five. So that's a little team friendly. But I don't know. I think all this stuff is manufactured to every LeBron sniff ends up the next day on our show. And it gets so the stuff's all getting leaked out to create a kind of a mirage of a market. I bet you LeBron signs with the Lakers again. And it's not because they didn't look, but they can't close the deal on Walker Kessler.
2: Yeah. They can't close 40 million or something like that.
1: I think if they had options, the Lakers would use them. And I think they're working on them. My guess is they'll sign LeBron because they couldn't close the deal on something.
2: Yeah. By the way, I'm sure you saw the report. Lakers interested looking at Dean Wade of the Cavaliers, you know, a wing defender, which is what you talked about last. Not a great defender, but good defender. I can shoot the three at a low cost. You know, they're paying Jake LaRavia money or something. But he's not moving the needle. I saw you smirking over there. That's a real report that the Lakers are looking at Dean Wade.
1: Well, they could use him. He's not a primary, but they could use him.
2: Yeah, I mean, Jake LaRavia was unplayable in the playoffs. He was fine in the regular season. You got to get there, but then he can't hang against the, you know, Oklahoma City.
1: Well, I always said that about Austin Reeves. He's a great regular season player, but teams attack him in the playoffs. There's a big difference between, it's like Derek White. When he's your five, you can win a title.
2: Yeah.
1: for Boston, there's nights he's a two with Tatum out, and it's like he gets totally exposed.
2: Yeah.
1: So that's the reality. Same with the playoffs. If players have to play. If you want Derek White to be your second best player, you are not a playoff team in the West, and you're not very good. You won't be consistent in the East. If Austin Reeves is your second best player and you go to the playoffs and you're playing 40 minutes, teams will attack him. They already attack Luka. So you know they're going to attack Austin Reeves. So it's everybody's got a slot. It's just like in the baseball playoffs. You don't want your number four pitcher pitching in game two.
2: Yeah.
1: You've got an ace, you're two, you're three. You got your primary setup man, your absolute primary closer. When you get away from those designated slots, you get in trouble in pro sports.
2: How about this, Jaylen Brown? Any feel for Lakers or Clippers?
1: No. Japan-Brazil, what's the score?
2: 1-1, 92nd minute. 4 minutes away from extra time. Brazil's peppering the goal right now. It's scary.
1: Hey, Japan has been phenomenal.
2: Yeah.
1: Really. Absolutely phenomenal. There is no reason. If you have a remote right now, throw it away. Fox FS1. No reason to touch that puppy.
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25: At the World Cup in Houston, Japan struck first against Brazil with a goal in the 29th minute and led at the half 1-0 in the round of 32. However, in the second half, Brazil answered.
5: Gabriel, yet another cross, and this time it's the equalizer. Casemiro strikes for Brazil.
25: Tied up at one apiece right now in the 77th minute in a match that you can see on Fox. Golden State Warriors reportedly will pursue LeBron James and Anthony Davis in free agency after Draymond Green declined his player option to free up money to allow the pursuit. That's according to a report from ESPN, who also reports the Clippers and Raptors are talking about a deal that could send Kawhi Leonard back to Toronto, where he would sign a long-term contract. Mavericks could also be interested in Kawhi Leonard, according to reports. Former Titans running back Chris Johnson publicly revealed he's been diagnosed with ALS.
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8: So, this is the timeshare.
7: Yes.
8: You got 1 week a year. You can't change it. So, is that right? You get 1 week a year.
7: Right, 1 week
8: and
7: a year.
8: And how many more years are you committed to this?
7: Undetermined.
8: No, it's determined. Eternity. There's a contract. How long are you? How long?
7: Well, to be honest, I'm not sure.
8: Not sure. Okay, that's good.
12: It's till death, actually.
7: Yeah.
8: Is it till death?
7: It may be.
8: Does it pass on to your children?
7: Well, that's why I've got it. I'm kind of holding it for Gavin right now.
8: We've talked about this. I'm sure he doesn't want it. He doesn't want that commitment for the rest of his life.
7: He definitely doesn't want it right now, working the way he works.
8: So he doesn't even go now.
7: Never goes.
8: Yeah, you're holding it for him, even though he doesn't want. You're essentially holding debt for him.
7: Yeah,
8: hoping that he will take it over
7: and using it every single year.
8: Don't do that. No. You're not using it every single year. You're paying for it every single year.
7: Well, you pay a maintenance fee.
14: But they can change that at any time, and you just have to pay whatever.
8: So I understand the economics of this. When did you get this?
7: Probably 2020 or 2021.
8: So you got it during COVID.
7: Yeah.
8: You were bored.
7: No, I didn't buy it.
8: What did you do?
7: My ex-father-in-law kind of inherited it to Gavin.
8: Oh, so he gave...
14: He offloaded it on you.
12: It's the gift that keeps on giving.
8: Boy, that throughout eternity. All right, so your ex-father-in-law gave it to you for Gavin.
7: Gave it to Gavin. Gavin can't handle it right now, so I'm kind of just safeguarding it.
8: So how much does it cost you a year, if you don't mind?
7: It's about $1,000.
8: So pay $1,000. You pay $1,000 a year.
7: Uh-huh, it's $990 something, I think.
8: And you get to go stay there
7: 1 week.
8: And what else costs money?
7: That's it. When you get down there, your gas to get down there and food.
8: I know, but those are just living expenses.
7: Yeah.
12: No fees though.
7: No, that's it.
8: You have no fees.
7: No, that's it. I pay almost $1,000 a year, and
8: okay. Well, now that doesn't sound that bad.
7: That's why I'm kind of hanging on to it right now for a vacation in Hilton Head for a week.
8: So you just pay $1,000 a year.
7: Yeah.
8: And there's no other cost.
7: Nope.
8: Are you sure about that?
7: 100% positive. No, I just probably jinxed myself.
8: Shannon, that doesn't sound right. Wait a minute. You said it's coming. What's coming?
7: I'm afraid we're jinxing myself right now. I'm probably going to get a notice this afternoon. Some massive maintenance fee or something. But
8: So they can add a mate. So they can like say all of a sudden now you owe us your share of
7: like an assessment fee, like if they put new roofs on.
9: Yes.
7: Yeah.
14: If they decide to paint the building tomorrow, he's got to pay. Yeah. He'll pay for it.
7: But so far, nothing.
8: But well, I mean, to be fair, like $1,000 doesn't sound.
7: Well, that's why I'm thinking about it right now. Yeah, I'm not worried about it right now.
8: I need to read the fine print. They don't just give you 1 week in a year in a house.
7: Now, here's a good little hook while we're talking about this. The Hilton Head week is so popular, you can trade it and get 2 weeks somewhere else.
8: Like where? Like Barberville?
7: Well, Barberville is very pretty in the fall. Maybe we want to go see the leaves.
8: Okay.
7: Well,
8: Shannon, something's up with this. Yeah. Don't you agree? It's not just $1,000.
9: I think there's more to it than that. And Ryan, if you ever want to get out of it, I know a guy. He's not an attorney.
8: He doesn't even act like he's an attorney. He's not even contemplating being an attorney.
9: But he can get you out of it.
8: Here's what I need. I need somebody to look into this because I do not believe that you just pay $1,000 a year.
7: I've had it for 5 years, and that's all I've paid so far.
8: Okay.
7: I just jinxed myself. It's coming.
8: Yeah, something's happening. I know something's happening. Now, who pays the property tax?
7: Not me.
8: Okay.
9: The timeshare's up to something.
8: Is it just an apartment?
7: It's like a little condo.
8: So it's an apartment?
7: Yeah, like a little.
8: At the beach, they call apartments condos.
7: Okay.
8: Yeah.
7: So you guys want to come down with me 1 year? We got three beds.
8: I think we're good. 859-280-2287. I will say, I sat down last night to do the show, and I thought, man, you know, after a few weeks where there's been a lot going on, this is a slow weekend.
7: Yeah.
8: Like, really nothing is happening. So that's why I thought this would be good for the phones. 859-280-2287. If you have strong opinions, I'm also going to note the Mitch Barnhart era. I want to sort of have a conversation. We're going to look at the best and the worst of the Mitch Barnhart era because it ends tomorrow.
7: Yes, it does.
8: It ends tomorrow. Actually, I think it already ends. I think it's already ended, but like officially,
14: paperwork says
8: ends tomorrow. Yet before we get to all that, though, I do want to say I'm still trying to learn how to use my house.
7: Did your alarm go off this weekend?
8: Didn't go off, but there are little things.
7: Yeah.
8: Like, I don't know how to work my blinds.
7: Yeah, we had trouble with that when we were there that day.
9: You don't know what blinds?
7: No, Shannon, it's confusing.
8: Shannon, it's they're electronic. You hit a button and they go up and down.
9: Man, you're bougie. Electronic blinds.
8: Well, I didn't put them there. Somebody else put them there.
7: And they're blinds all over the house.
8: And they're all over the house. Yeah. And you get these little remotes. But I think some of them, I guess you have to charge either the remote or the blind. And A, I don't know how to charge them. And B, well, I don't. They're like these little.
9: You got a
8: smart
9: home
8: attached to the wall. They're attached. No, my house is way smarter than me. They're attached to the wall. And I think I think you have to take the thing off the wall and charge it.
7: Yep.
8: But I don't know where to charge it. And the thing that it says to charge it on seems to have no plug. So I'm just lost.
14: Are they up or they down?
8: I keep calling for poor Bush Hamden's wife. Bush Hamden's wife's got to be like, come on, man.
14: Leave me alone, dude.
7: Change their numbers.
8: I'm like, okay, who do I call? So she gives me the name of the person who put them in. So now I got to call that guy. And then this was the first weekend I actually went out to the pool. And I'm hoping to use the collective intelligence of this listening audience. What do you do? You know, somebody comes over like once a week to put
7: check the
8: stuff
7: chemicals
8: in the pool.
7: Yeah.
8: I don't know what they do.
7: Clean the pool, check the chemicals.
8: They might do nothing. I don't know. He comes in and then he leaves.
7: Pool boy.
14: You got a little pool boy out there.
8: No, he's not a boy. He's a man.
7: You take his shirt off.
8: No one takes their shirt off.
14: You looking at him out the window?
8: Everybody just calm down.
14: I guess you can't look at him out the window. Your blinds are stuck.
8: And my blinds are closed. I can't get them open. It's impossible. I can't look at anybody out the window because my blinds are closed. It's very dark in my house because of this. So, you know, and I go out in the pool and it's nice. Like, it's clear. That's working. But there are like these little bugs.
7: Yeah.
8: Like these little gnat things. And I don't know what happens. They must be stupid because they just come in the water and die.
7: Yep.
8: Why do they go in there?
14: You gotta scoop them up.
8: You would think over time, evolution, they know not to just come die in the pool. So I know one of the things you can do is you get what do you call it, a net.
7: Mm-hmm. Yeah.
8: And you scoop them out. So I ordered a net on Amazon. So it's Prime coming day. It's coming today. I've got a net. I'm going to start scooping.
14: Mario, we need videos.
7: That's what Pool Boy's supposed to do for you.
8: Well, no, he comes once a week, but I think he comes on Fridays. But he couldn't come Friday because it was a rainstorm.
7: So you need to be prepared.
8: So I need to be able to do it until next Friday.
7: Yes.
8: Right?
7: Yeah.
8: But how do you keep them from coming in there?
7: I can't, man.
8: Are they not like little citronellas?
7: That's from mosquitoes. Light some candles?
9: That's mosquitoes.
8: So what, is there any, just there's nothing, it's 2026, there's nothing you can do about gnats?
14: I think this is owning a pool. You got to clean it out a lot.
7: Yeah.
8: There's not anything. Like, no one can stop
14: them. I don't think you can put
8: up a... Gnats have outsmarted us as humans in the pool.
14: I don't think you can put up a sign like, no gnats allowed.
8: Well, but I mean, couldn't I put up like a sneaky smell or something? Or a,
14: peppermint?
8: Yeah.
14: Maybe some lavender? I don't know. But no, I think that's just pool life.
8: I bet you someone knows. What do you do to keep the little bugs from dying in your pool?
14: Cover your pool.
7: Yeah, so you build a glass.
8: It's time to glass come enclosure. Want to use it.
7: You can't keep them out. You got to build a glass enclosure to keep the bugs out.
8: You're going to get those glass? Then how do you get in the pool?
7: Well, you entrance from your house, okay, but it keeps the pool, you know, have a little door.
8: I'm not building a building around my pool.
7: So that's the only way you're going to keep gnats and bugs.
8: So you're saying the only way to do it is to put a just to make it an indoor pool. I don't believe that.
7: It's not going
8: to
7: happen.
8: I believe that there's a better way to do this.
7: Do you not have the little, like, beetles getting in there this time of year?
8: I don't know. They're just bugs. I'm not a botanist or whatever it is that looks at... Who looks at bugs? I guess botany's flowers. Who looks at bugs?
14: Not sure.
8: Bugologist. I don't know what kind of bug.
14: Sounds like you're looking at bugs in your pool.
8: I am, and I want to get in the pool, and I got in the pool, but, like, I don't want to share it with bugs. We're not friends.
14: I think this is called being outdoors. You're just going to have bugs.
8: I am going to bet you there is something you can do.
7: Boop, boopy doo.
8: To keep the bugs out.
14: You know, when people talk about how hard it is to upkeep a pool, part of it is scooping out all the things.
8: I'm willing to scoop.
7: Now that you got a net, you can scoop every day.
8: I'm going to scoop. I've got my, and it's got a long, the pole came separately.
7: Yes.
14: You got to get a pole. Yet.
8: It comes today. But these are all things I'm having to learn because I didn't know any of this stuff.
14: How are your air filters doing?
8: I just got there. I feel like they're fine.
14: They're probably good. Nick, I bet Bush took a look at them while he was there.
7: Can I go back to the curtains?
8: Yes. Blinds.
7: The blinds. Drew, she left very, very organized bags.
8: They're bags, but they're not charged.
7: Labeled every bag.
8: No one said how to charge it.
7: Yeah, those little charging ports I know are in those bags.
8: But how do you plug the ports in? The ports are just little round coasters.
7: Do they have like...
8: I don't know. I don't know what that... If I knew this, we wouldn't be talking about it.
14: There's got to be a little spot to put a cord
8: in. There's no cord. I'm telling you.
14: But is there a spot to put a cord in?
8: I don't know. There's some guy here named... he's in my phone as Blinds Guy. So I'm going to go, hello, is this Blinds Guy?
14: Sounds like you're off to a great start.
8: No, it's
14: great. It only gets worse from here. Wait till you have real problems.
8: Like what?
14: No. Like last night, my air conditioning went out, and it was just...
8: Well, we know. Hubby, just call him.
14: I mean, you can't just call people at every time something happens.
8: I've been calling Bush Hammond's wife every time something happens.
9: To get a
8: I'm
9: leak.
8: Like, Bush, I'm out of bananas.
14: It's going to be 6 years from now.
7: She's going to have you blocked by the end of the day. My God, stop calling me.
8: Bush, I can't get my door unlocked. You know, well, that's the way it goes.
14: But this could be a documentary or a reality show.
8: Well, I read on Bond That Bridge and Ladies of KSR, and some of you even write me. I read the comments that are like, how can Matt be so smart and he can't do basic things? I'm just being honest with you. Like, I could hide all this. See, this is the thing. Like, everybody listening that's so judgy about this stuff, there are things you don't know. Like, this Supreme Court opinions. I know about that. You all don't. My thing is, I just don't know how to get the bugs away or open my blinds.
14: At least you are being authentic on the radio.
8: This is me.
14: You're airing out your weaknesses.
8: You know, this is me. I don't know. And I'm acknowledging I don't know. And that's the first step to fixing it, right?
7: Yeah, and isn't it kind of fun? Going to learn home ownership?
8: It's not fun.
7: You should feel good about yourself.
8: Somebody
7: you learn about home ownership.
8: Somebody sent me a thing that said, for $100, Lowe's, Shannon, will come to your house twice a year and, like, do... things like filters.
9: Well, then that's what you need.
8: I'm probably going to do that.
14: It seems like a bargain.
8: And it seems like it's there's got to be a lot of people like, come on, Matt. But
7: I bet Hubby's has a service that does it.
8: Yeah, I don't know. Hubby who? No, he'll do it with air conditioning, but then everything else.
7: Okay, I thought
8: he
7: you
8: doesn't do bugs. Filters. He's just HVAC. No, he's not a bug. He's HVAC.
7: Yeah. So I'm sure Perrin. They can come to your house a couple times a year and what? Change your filter.
25: Perrin, he was the bug spray guy for a while.
8: Remember? Oh, remember when Perrin had his bug spray?
14: That's your answer. Call
8: That's
14: Perrin.
8: Right. Perrin was totally in forgot. Charge of bug spray for a while. He asked me to hook him up with the. I remember he one time looked at me seriously, Shannon, and goes, can you get me a meeting with Andy Beshear?
25: Well, Andy's got bugs too.
8: And I was like, no.

0: fast.
1: As you make it out this afternoon, a little busy with accidents working up on Limekiln near Glen Park and Orion. A semi went through and took down some trees there, and that has Limekiln blocked. A Grange at UPS Drive, a crash. Another one at Bates and Jefferson Boulevard, a dump truck and a trailer involved in an accident there. Another report of a possible accident involving a semi. This is up on 64 westbound out around the Snyder Freeway ramps. I'm Bobby Ellis from the Total Traffic Center.
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9: Hot and humid this afternoon. Numbers are already in the low 90s, feeling like triple digits out there. We're going to be warm and muggy this evening and overnight. Expect a low around 78. That's your WLKY weather forecast. I'm meteorologist Mo Rose.
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12: 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One person writes, Matt, I like when you talk about you in your house. It gives my buddies and I something to make fun of you about, and I think it makes you seem more real. There you go. See? Gives them some. I'm glad I can like be a clown for you all to laugh at. It's gonna be great
13: but
12: summer
13: this
12: content.
13: This is a perfect example, though, of how everyone has something they're good at, right? Some of you all are much smarter than I am.
12: Much. I mean, I'm in the lowest percentile of basic traits, ability,
14: life skills.
12: Life skills. I would have 10th percentile. Now, legal opinions, I think 99th. And we have three cases today. Would you like to know them real quick?
15: I cannot wait to hear this.
12: Supreme Court said that states that count ballots after Election Day are allowed to keep doing that. That was controversial. The Trump administration wanted them to say, if the ballot's not counted by Election Day, like a mail-in ballot, it's illegal. Supreme Court 6-3 says no. So including some of Trump appointees. So that'll be bad for Trump. Or, well, it's not bad for him, but he wanted to get rid of that.
15: Seems like the right decision they made.
12: The second decision, this is a good one. Let me ask you all what you would do in this one. When people go to when the police go to cell phone companies to get, you know, when you use your cell phone, it'll ping where you are.
15: Right.
12: Right. The question was, do you need a warrant to go get that? Or if the cell phone company agrees to give it to people, does the police not need a warrant? Do you think a police should need a warrant for, and let me give you the argument real quick. When you make a phone call somewhere, you're voluntarily giving the cell phone company, Shannon, think about it. You're telling them where you are.

0: your location.
1: You're giving them their your location.
2: Yep.
1: So the question was, if the police go to get that, should they need a search warrant, or is it cool if the phone company just gives it to them?
3: I'm all in on needing a warrant.
1: What do you think?
0: Yeah, I think you got to have a warrant.
1: What do you think?
0: Warrant should be granted, but you got
2: to
0: have it.
2: You shouldn't just be allowed to give your information to anybody.
1: Supreme Court says 6-7-2, you need a warrant.
2: Yeah, that's good.
3: We're pretty much the Supreme Court.
1: Yeah. You're pretty good on this. You're 2-for-2 so far. Supreme Court said you need a warrant. And then third was, this one was boring. Do you know what the Federal Reserve is? Actually, you might, Ryan, because you do interest rates. They're the people that set the interest rates.
0: Correct.
3: It's our banking system.
1: Question was, can Trump fire someone from that without cause? And the Supreme Court 5-4 says no, he cannot.
0: It's not like they made three good decisions this morning.
1: Well, I mean, that's, I guess, in the eye of the beholder. But
0: true.
1: So there you go. Those are your, that's your Supreme Court update.
0: Very good.
1: I still can't use my blinds. But I now know. I can tell you those.
3: I mean, Ryan and I are right in line with the Supreme Court. I mean, we could really just take a seat with them.
1: Yeah, honestly, it should be like you all.
0: Yeah.
3: And so far, we're
1: you're 3-for-3, yeah. Right?
3: What's next?
1: Yeah, well, we'll find out. 859-280-2287. Still, nobody's giving me a great bug answer.
3: Yeah, because they're just going to be there, and you're going to have to scoop them up.
0: There's nothing you can do about it, man.
1: One person writes, exterminator will help with bugs. But what are they going to do? Just
0: not going to help with.
1: They're not going to help with the ones in the pool.
2: No, they're already exterminated.
1: Yeah. They're already dead. Yeah.
0: You do bring up a good point. Why do gnats kind of dive bomb in a pool? Because I get
1: airlocked. Well, they're stupid.
3: Cool off.
0: Cool off.
3: Temperature. Yeah.
1: Let's go to Nolan. Go ahead, Nolan. Nolan.
4: Yep. Hey.
1: Anytime, meantime, you're ready, Nolan.
4: All right. I'm here with the TCBC youth group. We're on our way to the beach. We go to church with Robert and Sir Elton Church. And I got a question. Would you rather fight a goose-sized bear or a bear-sized goose?
1: All right, I appreciate the call. Tate's Creek Presbyterian Church there. My friend Robert used to be the minister. A goose-sized bear or a bear-sized goose?
2: I think geese are meaner than a bear sometimes.
3: This is easy.
2: Yeah.
1: Yeah, you would want to fight a goose-sized bear, right?
3: Yes, absolutely. The bear-sized goose is actually terrifying because they're evil.
1: But what can
3: I can at least kick the tiny bear?
1: Why can't? But what can a goose? They can all they can use is bite you, right?
3: Yeah, they'll just come at you though. They'll fly and smack you with a wing.
1: By the way, my ducks went away.
3: It's because the gnats.
1: Mm-hmm. Well, no, the
0: gnats ran them off.
1: Do ducks leave this time of year? Yeah. Is that what happens?
0: I usually get mine in the spring and early summer. Then they kind of move on. And
1: my mom named the goose Milan. And then it left, and she was genuinely sad.
0: Probably sad.
1: When she came up Friday, and she was very sad. The goose was gone.
3: You had this connection to him. You think you're going to be a little lonely?
1: Well,
3: now?
1: I named it right after Milan, and then it's gone. And how do I know when the other one comes back if it's the same one?
0: It's true.
2: You got to tag him. Yeah.
1: Yeah. Well, it would be kind of cool, like if it was they had the radar to be able to come back to the same one next year, wouldn't it?
3: They might remember it.
1: You think they can?
3: Do you feed them bread?
1: Do you honestly, because they're going south, right? Or do they go north? I guess they're going north and they'll come back.
0: All right. Yeah.
1: Do you think they come back to the same place? Are they that smart?
0: I honestly think they know where the water sources are.
1: Why am I asking you?
2: Well, they plug it in their GPS and they come right back.
1: Yeah, but I mean, I'm not the only water source. There's going to be tons of pools.
0: But they know he had good success at your pool.
1: And you think they know that in the brain because they don't have GPS.
0: I think they've got like some radar sonar built in that they can find these places.
1: Really?
0: Year after year after year.
2: It's like a cat can run away miles away from home and then come back and find the spot.
1: But do you believe that? I always hear people say that.
2: Yeah.
1: Or is it just they've walked everywhere and then they randomly end up back with you?
2: No, I think they know. They know how to get back.
1: So how is it that cats and ducks are better at that than us?
3: I don't know. I assume they set up their nest and they have these built-in instincts to go back.
1: If I gave you nothing and I dropped you in New Mexico and said, get back to your house.
2: Yeah, I call an Uber.
1: But let's say you couldn't ask for directions. Yeah. I don't know if you could do that. Could you? Do you think you could get back from New Mexico to your house, Ryan? Just no street signs, no people.
0: I think it would be tough. You'd end up in some town with no directions where to go.
1: I don't know that you could get back.
0: Make the wrong
1: turn.
0: You
1: would have to use the sun, and I don't know how to do that.
2: Here comes our next challenge. Let's drop Ryan off in a desert and see if he can find his way back to Kentucky.
3: I had to catch a groundhog, and they say to release it like 10 miles away. Otherwise, it'll go right back to where it was.
5: Really?
3: Yep.
5: So what'd you do?
3: Drove all the way across town to some woods and let it out.
5: You had a groundhog like
3: just
5: in your car?
3: In my SUV, just open air, me and the groundhog.
5: Just drew in a groundhog?
3: Yeah.
5: When did this happen?
3: Last summer.
0: I've had to do this
5: bring that up on the show.
0: Squirrels do the same thing, yeah.
1: Woo-hoo. All right, we'll be right back.
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7: Heading out this afternoon, watch your debris in the roadway. 65 northbound up around the Snyder Freeway ramps. A little crowded on 264, the Georgia Powers Expressway between River Park and the ramps there at 64 in the West End. We have an accident reported. 64 westbound at the Snyder Freeway. LaGrange at UPS, an accident. Bates and Jefferson Boulevard, a crash involving a dump truck. And also got a semi go through and knock down some trees on Limekiln up around Glen Park. That still has that area of Limekiln shut down. I'm Bobby Ellis from the Total Traffic Center.
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32: 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Forward Flo Balogun says the team is focused.
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1: 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All right, so here's some homemade remedies people are saying about the bugs. One person says, put tennis balls in your pool. It'll attract the bugs. Then you take the ball out, and the bugs are on the ball. That can't be right. That doesn't sound correct.
0: Never heard that before.
2: Why would you make that up, though? If you're going to make up something, that's pretty elaborate. Don't you think?
1: All the bugs will just be on the ball.
0: I guess they start drowning. They got to find something to hang on to. They hang on to that ball.
3: Turn over?
1: Because then they'd go right back in the water.
3: Is this like Jack on the door on Titanic?
1: That one sounds neat. Then somebody said apple cider vinegar. So what do you do with that? You just put a big bucket of it out there?
3: Yeah, probably pour a little bit around your pool. Do you have a lot of like landscaping near your pool? That probably adds to the bug problem.
1: No, that's true. I think that's... Yeah.
3: Peppermint.
1: And then somebody says there are robots that you can put in your pool that'll eat them all.
3: If you can't open your blinds with the electronics, I don't know.
1: You don't think I should do the robots. All right. 859-280-2287. Have you seen the video of the church here in Lexington?
3: I caught a little glimpse of it, but
1: have you seen this video?
3: Didn't lock in.
1: Shannon, have you seen it?
2: No. Uh-oh.
1: There's a church here in Lexington called, let's see what the name of it is. Mount Pleasant. I'm sorry, I forgot my glasses. Mount Olivet Church. I don't know where that is.
0: I don't know either.
1: See where it is. Look it up on your phone. See where Mount Olivet is. They were having vacation Bible school.
3: I loved going to Bible school.
1: I loved vacation Bible school. Too. Did you do vacation Bible school?
3: Yes. Multiple churches. Multiple VBSs.
1: Huge vacation Bible school fan. Because you'd get together, you'd have like a Bible lesson, but then you'd get snacks. You get to play outside.
3: See your friends in the
1: summer.
3: See
1: your friends, but see new friends. Because sometimes people from different schools would come.
3: Mm-hmm.
1: I liked, and sometimes people from out of town who were visiting their grandma or something.
3: Right. Big time.
1: So I guess they put on a play for the people at Vacation Bible School. And Shannon, have you seen this video of what they did?
2: Uh-uh.
1: The play, I've tried to gather as much of the context as I can from it, but it's gone very viral. It looks like the play was someone was coming in to kill the devil.
3: All right.
1: So there was a person that apparently was dressed as like the devil. But in order to kill them, they brought in military people with, like, machine guns.
2: I'm seeing it now.
1: And some people, maybe most people, think that in a room full of children, having armed military walk in and act like they're shooting the devil with these machine guns maybe wasn't the best look.
0: For a vacation Bible school play.
1: So what do you think?
0: Wow.
1: I mean, the message of killing the devil, that's a good message. But what do we think about the using these paramilitary to come in and take?
3: I think that's over the top a little bit. I think we like recreated Noah's Ark and drew all the animals and put them on a boat. Like that was our big event.
1: We made paper mache. Yeah.
3: I think we had a day where we made cookies. This seems way too extreme.
1: What do you think about that? This is in Lexington, Mount Olivet Vacation Bible School.
0: I think they needed to probably maybe adjust their theme next year. I don't know if you want to have a theme with guns involved at Vacation Bible School.
1: Who do you think was playing those parts? The dads?
0: I think
1: they were like, let's just act like...
0: Or maybe it was the preacher and some people in the church.
3: Hire some local militia to come
1: in. Or they could just hire a militia. Shannon, do you see the video there?
2: Watching it, yeah. So they dragged the body off. And then there's
1: somebody. They dragged the body?
2: I
1: didn't see. Well, it's the devil's body.
0: The devil, got rid of him.
2: And there's something else in a costume, which I thought was the devil, that's walking behind them with a gun in his hand.
1: Oh, the devil has a gun, too?
2: Whatever that is. Can you see that there?
1: Yeah, what is that?
2: I don't know. But
1: God, it looks like... No, I think the devil had a gun, too, and just lost. Well, and then he gets up and walks...
2: Well, who do they drag off there? Is a body
1: I don't know. Probably not what needed to be. You're very different than my vacation Bible school.
0: We sang deep and wide.
1: Yeah.
2: There was a Red Rover.
1: Fountain growing deep and wide?
2: Yes.
1: Yeah. Where is it?
0: It's over on the east side off Winchester Road, close to the Pasta Garage. Have you ever been over there
1: Garage.
0: It's over there.
1: So it's next to Pasta Garage?
0: It's right around the corner
1: like
0: from
1: it. Like Mirror Twin and all that?
0: It's on Delaware Street.
1: Yeah. Wow. I wouldn't have thought that'd be there. 859-280-2287. Mitch. Go ahead, Mitch.
4: All right. I'm gonna help you out, Matt.
1: Okay.
4: There's two apps you can use, Google or Bing. I work for Microsoft. Use Bing. It's better.
1: Wait a minute. Hang on just a second. Bing still exists? I didn't know that.
4: It's full of Microsoft's AI, which the core AI is the best AI. And don't be afraid of the AI. I know you're going to freak out.
1: Scary, yeah.
4: But you can take a picture of your remote and say, how do I charge this? You can take a picture of the bugs and say, how do I get rid of these? It'll help you. Now, I also have a special segment, being that I'm very technical. My mother was a science teacher, presidential award winning. My brother's a chef.
1: Yeah, I don't need expertise. I like that you gave me that information, but I don't need like a regular expertise. I like to talk it through.
4: I think you need a people you can call into and say, hey, we're going to reach out to this.
1: No, we're good. We're good. I appreciate that. That's a good offer, but I appreciate it. But I do like, so you can take a pic. See, that's. That would be helpful if you could take a picture of something and say, how do I fix this?
4: I also wanted to say...
1: All right, I appreciate the call. Shannon didn't hear the cue. Well,
3: I know you're very anti, but I've told you stories before. Like, I fixed my fireplace by taking a picture and uploading it, saying, what do I do? And things I would not have known to touch, it was teaching me how to do it.
1: You can do that now?
3: Yeah.
1: What do you upload it to? Bing?
3: I didn't use Bing. I was a ChatGPT guy on that one. Can I go back to the Bible school real quick?
1: Yeah.
3: I'm watching the video. I expected young kids, but these are like young kids. Like, not middle school, barely elementary school kids.
1: But to be fair, like, it's awful to me.
3: That's what I mean.
1: It doesn't look like the kids are scared, though. Are they just used to it?
3: I mean, they are normal laughing, thing but they're tiny. These are like children.
1: They are little kids.
3: Anyway.
1: You think they do it? They do that every week at Mount Olivet Baptist Church?
3: I think we had a ring toss.
1: Because I would have thought kids would be terrified if that happened.
3: They just march in their fatigues with their big guns.
1: They have fatigues. The devil has a gun.
2: That's scary.
0: They knew the good guys were going to win, maybe.
2: As if the devil wasn't bad enough, the devil with a gun.
1: The devil with a gun.
2: I mean, I thought he was just going to have like a pitchfork or something. He's walking in there with like a massive gun, like an assault weapon.
1: Mount Olivet Baptist Church. Maybe somebody, I'm sure somebody listening goes there. Maybe you can help us understand it. 859-280-2287. Dave, go ahead, Dave. Dave.
5: Hey, I was calling in about... Long-time listeners, my favorites are, of course, men's basketball and then men's football. But I'd like to see more coverage of maybe the women's basketball team. Kenny Brooks.
1: What would you like us to cover? You tell me.
5: Well, some of the player personnel stuff that we've done for the men, I'd like to see done maybe for the women. He's gotten several big-time transfers to UConn.
1: Yeah, I just don't know anything about them. I mean, I don't know anything about them, to be honest with you. I mean, I haven't seen them play. So for me, when it comes, just for my own sort of thing, like over the years, I've kind of learned that unless it's men's basketball, like take men's football, just leave women's basketball out of it. We get commitments all the time. But I've learned that on radio, people like to read about that. But on radio, if I go, you know, he's 6'4", and he's 235, and he runs a 40, and he does this, people are just, they kind of zone out because they've never seen this guy play. And I think it's kind of like that for most of the sports on radio. I think it's different when you can watch highlights or you can read about them. So that's kind of why I don't bring it up. With men's basketball, it's so few people that people tend to have watched them or watched their clips, which makes it easier for us to talk about it. So it's not that I'm not interested. It's just I don't really know how to make it interesting for radio.
5: I mean, I watch a lot of your digital content as well. And
1: you do, but I don't think the average listener
5: does a great job. But
1: you do, but I don't think the average listener does. And that's kind of what makes it hard. So I appreciate the call. It's not that I'm like when they get here, I would like to know about them. But when they're coming from high school or transfer, it just makes it difficult, I think, to I mean, the goal of this show is to produce interesting content and recruiting videos. I think there was a time that people were more into it, but it feels like that's kind of fallen off because they don't know if people are going to stay committed and all that.
0: I will say this for the guy. The women's team is going to be really really good next year.
1: Well, Mark Story did a story. What's more likely, the men's or women's team goes to the Final Four this year?
3: Oh, women. They're loaded.
0: Yeah.
3: He had a great recruiting class, brought people back, had a good portal class, got Amor's little sister. He got two top 20 freshmen, and I think the other one's like 30th or something.
1: So you think it is women is the answer to that question?
3: Oh, easily. I think they're going to be very good. Now, the SEC is always stacked, so it's a tough conference. But, I mean, he loaded up this offseason.
1: Do you think we're to the point that the gap between Kentucky women and the title holder – is less than Kentucky men and the title holder.
0: Maybe this year.
1: Might be this year.
3: Yeah.
1: I mean, again,
3: women, the women's conference is so much harder than the men, especially this year. I know, but men, I mean,
1: our
3: too,
1: seeds in the SEC tournament have been better in our women's than the men the last two or three years.
3: Yeah.
1: I mean, I don't want to skip up, but like the last 2 years, I think we've been seeded higher in the women's tournament than the men's tournament.
0: Definitely last year.
1: Yeah. 4th of July, try the new 1776 sauce from Red State Barbecue, created in honor of America's 250th birthday. 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
11: Good afternoon, everyone. At this point, traffic moving along fairly well, but you're starting to see some delays in the West End up on 264, the Georgia Powers Expressway. Slow and go from about River Park and Ali all the way up to the 64 split in the West End. Traffic starting to build east and westbound on the Waterson around those 65 ramps. Heading out through Fern Creek, traffic starting to pick up southbound on Bardstown Road, heading out to the Snyder Freeway, and watch for debris in the roadway on 65 northbound near the Snyder. I'm Bobby Ellis from the Total Traffic Center.
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1: Welcome back to Kentucky Sports Radio. What, do you think this is what they were playing at the Vacation Bible School, Shannon? Yeah,
2: a little Motley Crue, Shout Out the Devil, maybe.
1: Yeah. Wow. 859-280-2027. All right, listen. One of the things we do every year, and it's always one of our most popular shows, we're going to do Wednesday. Unpopular Opinion Day.
0: All right.
1: All of you out there that have an opinion about UK sports or the state of Kentucky or just life that you have that I would say is in the 10 to 15% of unpopular opinions. Like the general, no politics. The general view is everybody thinks this, but I want to say the opposite.
0: Uh-huh.
1: Especially like it if it's about UK sports or the state of Kentucky. But it can be about anything. We've done these over the years. I want you guys to think of yours. You can't bring up AL8 again, Ryan, like yes. You do every year. You
0: or gotta Taylor have a Swift.
1: New, Taylor Swift. But even that one, like not liking Taylor Swift. There's a lot of people who don't like Taylor Swift. I want one that you have that's genuinely unpopular.
0: Okay.
1: And then you have the freedom for 2 hours to say it. We will do that on Wednesday, Drew.
3: Last year, Obama copied mine. I said it on this show, and a week later, he said it in an interview.
1: What was
3: remember
1: it?
3: I said, you're a child if you use ketchup?
1: Oh, I do remember that.
3: And then a week later, Obama said it in an interview, so he was listening.
1: Yeah. So think about those. You've got till Wednesday to put them out, unpopular opinion.
0: This show usually gets me in trouble a little bit.
1: Yeah, because you take ones that are like, I don't like my neighbor.
0: Well, I said something about Keeneland one time, and I got roasted.
1: Oh, can't hate on Keeneland. But the thing is, though, that's one that I will take up for. That's exactly what it's for.
0: Yeah.
1: Is you can say something about Keeneland, and we're not going to roast you for it. We'll say we disagree, but like you should be able to say
0: agreed
1: that you don't like Keeneland.
3: You're supposed to work people up because you're going against the majority.
1: Yeah, because if the majority agreed with you, it would not be an unpopular opinion.
0: Well, I heard from several people after I said I didn't really like going out to Keeneland.
1: For that instance, the opinion one I gave a couple weeks ago, Shannon, where I said, oh, Canada was better than our national anthem.
0: Uh-huh, it's a good one.
1: Perfect example, Shannon, of an unpopular
2: opinion. That's very unpopular because I even disagree with you on that one.
1: But you should have seen Tommy. I had a guy, I responded last night to a guy on the text machine. He had written something and I responded a couple times. And he goes, this is all AI. And I said, well, what do you mean? He thought my comments back to him
0: were
3: AI. He's talking to a bot.
1: And I didn't know whether that was a compliment or not.
3: Like the text machine is just some automated bot.
1: Yeah,
3: response.
1: You think I got enough technological ability to create an automated bot? I can't do that. Are we back to getting this Nikola kit again?
3: I mean, it seemed to be completely done, and Kentucky had thrown in the towel until the Dusty May news. And if it's Kentucky versus Mick Cronin, I mean, I know there's UCLA ties with him. I think there's an assistant with international background.
1: So the story is it'll be Kentucky or UCLA. Jack Pilgrim says he thinks UCLA still leads, but Kentucky has a chance. But Trilly Donovan thinks Kentucky is the leader with UCLA having a chance. So we kind of have dual sources. The Trilly Donovan guy admitted what we've said, which is that the Pope people talk to no one, so it's hard to know.
3: He's had misses are mostly Kentucky.
1: His misses are mostly Kentucky because Mark Pope and those guys, for better or worse, they don't say anything. I kind of think that's a mistake, but you know what? If you get players, it won't matter. But either way, this kid, this 17-year-old Serbian, who people think could be awesome, potentially a top 10 pick in the draft, we might end up with another player next year.
0: And if I understand, he'd be a two-year player because he's too young into the draft.
1: He'd be a two-year player because of the age requirement. Well, I mean, be a two-year player doesn't mean he has to be a two-year player here. He could always transfer.
0: Yeah.
1: But he's a two-year college player.
3: You'd almost look at him like a five-star recruit in the next class that you, even though he's on the roster, I don't know how good he'd be right away, but the following year, he'd be one of the studs.
1: So, it's exciting, right?
3: Yeah. I mean, really, I don't know the kid. Never even been to Serbia. But if you have in front of me Mick Cronin or anything else, I am taking anything else.
1: I think, is Mick Cronin who's the least likable coach in college basketball today? Mick Cronin has to be in the conversation.
2: Danny Hurley's probably
0: Danny Hurley, number one.
1: See, I don't think that's true. Because some people like it. I mean, I understand. Like, he makes you mad. We had a conversation on It's the News on Matt Jones, on Interrupted by Matt Jones, about how no one likes Alexi Lawless. And we were talking about who are the announcers that no one likes, like in the history of college sports or in the history of sports.
0: Yeah.
1: Like, think about it. Who are the announcers that have been announcing games that you can find no one who likes? To me, the king is Billy Packer.
0: Billy Packer, no doubt. Yep.
1: No one liked Billy Packer. Like, Dick Vitale, some people like.
0: Sure.
1: We were talking about that. Feels like Mick Cronin is that for college basketball. Because people do like Danny Hurley. But who likes Mick Cronin?
3: Seems anytime he pops up, he's crying about something.
1: Can you think of any other coach that is universally disliked? There are coaches that are disliked. Like Todd Golden, like Danny Hurley, like Rick Pitino, like Cal. But there are also people that like them. Who likes Mick Cronin?
0: I don't know of anyone that says something good about Mick Cronin.
2: I guess UCLA fans, maybe.
3: I don't know if they do.
1: I don't know if they do either. But there's no one out there going, you know, he seems like an awesome dude. So maybe we'll get him. Ed, go ahead, Ed.
17: Yeah, excuse me.
1: All right, Ed, you okay? Yeah, you need a cough drop?
17: No, I was about to doze off.
1: Well, that
17: I just
1: sounds good. Well, it sounds like you're really enjoying the show today, Ed, but go ahead.
17: Well, it got a little boring with Mick Cronin.
1: Thank you.
17: I just wanted to let you know there's certain things you can do to stop them bugs from flying into your pool.
1: Okay, give me one.
17: But one way is get a bug light.
1: Okay, what does that mean?
17: I don't know. Well, if you've ever noticed on your porch light, if you leave it on.
1: Yeah, bugs go around it, yeah.
17: That's right. Okay, bugs fly into the water because of the reflection off of the water. Bugs fly into the light.
1: So just put a light up and it'll just fly into that instead.
17: Wait a minute, Matt. Get a bug light, but make sure that bug light is far enough away from your water that the bugs don't drop off in the water.
1: Oh, when they're dead, yeah. Okay.
17: Okay, now that's for the nighttime. For the daytime, the only thing you can do other than build a glass walls around it is get you an 8-foot oar, a paddling oar, and stand out there in the water and beat the hell out of it.
3: It's got to be an oar.
0: That's our call of the day.
1: I don't
0: there.
1: Know if that's science, but you just think I should just stand in the water all day and just beat the hell out of it.
17: Beat the hell out of it, Matt.
1: Thank you. I appreciate the call, Ed.
3: Are you beating the water to make it choppy, or are you beating the bugs?
1: First of all, I have a job.
0: Now you got another
2: bug
0: job.
2: Feeder.
1: I can't just sit out there with an oar.
3: You know who could?
1: Who?
3: Bush Hammond's wife.
1: Bush Hammond's wife. I can't. What's the amount of time I have to stop calling?
3: 2 weeks ago.
1: That time has passed.
3: When they closed on the house and handed you the key.
1: I had to stop calling. Well, she's very nice. I will
0: Super
1: say.
0: Nice.
1: She's been very, very nice. Yep. 859-280-2287. We'll take a break. Come back. Hour number two. This is KSL.
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24: Brazil topped Japan 2-1 with a goal in stoppage time, scoring in the 95th minute to advance to the round of 16 at the World Cup. It was the first of three matches today. Germany and Paraguay come up at 4:30 Eastern, Netherlands and Morocco at 9 o'clock Eastern time. The Golden State Warriors will pursue LeBron James and Anthony Davis in free agency, according to a report from ESPN, after Draymond Green declined his player option worth $27.5 million, freeing up money to allow the Warriors to do so. Clippers and Raptors talking about a deal that would send Kawhi Leonard to Toronto, where he could sign a long-term deal with the Raptors. Andrew Wiggins is back with the Heat on a three-year contract. At Wimbledon, top seed and defending champ Jannik Sinner won in five sets today, while on the ladies' side, top seed Aryna Sabalenka and seven seed Coco Gauff won in straight sets. Victor Hovland won the Travelers Championship, beating Scottie Scheffler on the first playoff hole.
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1: 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The text machine is 772-774-5254. By the way, a lot of people tell me, don't get a bug zapper because you kill good bugs. I didn't know there were good bugs. Apparently there are bugs that like
0: eat those gnats you're talking about.
1: They're not doing a very good job. We need more of the good bugs. But like good for your flowers and stuff.
0: Yeah.
1: See, I don't know this. Where do you learn bug stuff? Like I understand there are things like Larry tried to teach me a lot of this stuff and I just was like, I want to watch sports.
2: Now it's coming back to you in life.
1: It is. It's all coming back. That's exactly right. You know what I mean? It's like if you didn't learn about computers and then all of a sudden you can't operate anything, that's me. I didn't. He always tried. He'd be like, look, let's go do this. And I go, I don't know.
3: You were at home making brackets, watching March Madness.
1: That's exactly right. Mosquitoes. And reading books. But where do you learn about bugs?
3: That's a good question. I don't remember a lot of bug schooling when we were growing up. There might have been like a class or two.
1: Yeah. But we don't do, like, we do with bugs what we wouldn't do with anybody else. We just lump them all into one word.
0: True. They're all just bugs.
1: They're all just bugs. Couple things. All right. First of all, just everyone will understand what this means over the next 48 hours. But I just want to say KSR is continuing 10 to noon with me hosting, continuing for the next however long, few years. So I just want to make sure there'll be some stuff probably you'll hear this week, but it will not affect KSR 10 to 12. And we're very excited about that.
3: How long is a few years? Just so Ryan and I can, you know,
0: plan. We had a plan financially.
3: We're talking like,
1: okay, listen, I'm 12, not responsible three. For your retirement.
0: Yes, yes you are. Yes, you are.
3: But that's good news.
1: That is good.
0: We ain't going anywhere. Worried.
1: And it's going to be 10 to 12. There was some, you know, there were people worried that whatever, it's going to be 10 to 12. Yes. So that's good news. And just keep that in mind over the course of the next week.
0: It's great. Listening habits are already designed.
1: Listening habits are situated.
0: Yep. 10 to noon.
3: Sleep schedules right where we need them.
1: Yeah. Everybody knows. And includes the pre-show from 9 to 10.
0: Yeah.
1: Continuing to go. So I just wanted to make sure everybody knew that.
3: The news is that there's not news regarding KSR.
1: When it comes to KSR, there's no news. That's exactly right. We are. And Cover Zero restarts today as well.
0: Excited. Today.
1: So
3: I tie your shirt.
1: Chin in the NFL came and said, we want you to start doing Cover Zero weekly again.
2: Yeah. Well, what's there to cover right now?
1: That's a great question.
2: Talk about bugs for an hour.
1: You might. I don't.
3: I've no accepted idea. No one wants to hear our NFL opinions. They want us to get wacky.
1: I have absolutely
3: wacky.
1: No idea what there is to... But we're going to figure it out. Billy got charged with the assignment of giving the news.
3: The good thing is there's been such a gap since the last show. There have been some major topics. But, you know, as we get further into the summer before it starts, it gets a little difficult.
1: Yeah. Coaches that are very unlikable. Will Wade.
3: Yeah.
1: Anybody like Will Wade?
0: I haven't heard anybody say anything good about Will Wade.
1: That's a good one.
0: Yeah, that's a real good one. He may be second behind Mick Cronin.
1: But they may be the only two. Because I feel like you can find advocates for all the other coaches.
0: Well, you mentioned Todd Golden. He was one I was going to bring up.
3: I like Todd Golden right here. There's a fan at the table that likes Todd Golden.
1: There you go.
0: I do not.
1: Well, is it why? Just because?
0: He's a snot-nosed, snotty head.
1: But let me ask you this. If we brought him to coach Kentucky, would you like him?
0: I'd be right behind him all the way.
1: But if we brought Will Wade, I don't know if you would. If we brought Mick Cronin, I don't know if you
2: Mick
1: would.
2: Mick Cronin would come in here and you'd be, Mick, I love you, Mick.
1: First of all, that's not the voice I would use. I would not go, Mick, I love you. I would not do that.
2: You hated Cal, then you were best friends with him.
1: I didn't hate Cal. I just thought he cheated.
2: Okay, you called him a cheater, pumpkin eater, and then you were best friends with him.
1: But Mick Cronin just seems like a jerk, doesn't he?
0: Yeah. There's too many stories out there about it.
1: Yeah.
2: Meet him in person, then he's a great guy and you love him.
1: He's so short, too.
2: Yeah.
0: Nothing wrong with short guys.
1: All right, fair enough. I don't think I would necessarily be a fan. Can we talk about Phil Mickelson for a second?
3: Oh my goodness, Phil.
0: Wow.
1: So I've said this a bunch over the last few years.
0: Yeah. Yep.
1: He could have been Arnold Palmer. He could have been beloved for the rest of his life.
0: Agreed.
1: He could have been sitting there on Master Sunday in the booth, right? He could have been golf's Charles Barkley, Arnold. Like, you pick the thing Phil could have been in.
0: Yes.
3: Hitting those ceremonial tee shots before big tournaments. Yes. He would have been doing it all.
1: He could have been like, Tiger's the problematic one. I'm the good guy.
0: Uh-huh.
1: I've always suspected he wasn't a good guy. But, like, people believe that for a long, long time.
0: Yeah,
3: he would turn on that charm at events, do the thumbs up. Because
1: he had the smile, and he would give the thumbs up. And
0: the all shucks kind of attitude.
1: Then that story comes out Friday. There are many crazy parts of it. But let me give you the two that stick out the most to me. He's been kicked out of not one, not two, but Shannon, three golf clubs for inappropriate behavior.
2: That's a trend.
1: Three.
0: Yeah. And wasn't he the pro at these,
1: ceremonial pro.
0: Okay.
1: But to be kicked out of three, do you know how bad he must be to kicked out of three? You are the most, like, second most famous golfer in the world. For them to kick you out, they must really want you gone. And three different places did it for three different incidents, Drew.
3: Clubs would love to have a golfer like Phil be a part of their club to bring other people in and just be there on the grounds, you know, help your standing of your club.
1: Have you ever heard of any pro ever getting kicked out of any club?
3: No, and I would think you got to be pretty bad to get kicked out of a country club. They usually protect their own.
0: Just one.
1: One. He had three for three different things. Shannon, that's got to be the worst behavior of all time, right?
2: I don't know of any other golfer that's been kicked out of three clubs.
1: You would think also after two, you'd go, okay, if I'm going to this one, let me just bring it down a notch. Yeah.
3: Maybe it's me.
1: Maybe, you know what? Maybe it's me. But the thing that I will be 90, and I will, if I still have a memory, I'm going to remember about what he did with the player's wife. Did you read this?
0: I didn't read it.
2: Yeah, I saw it.
1: So Pat Perez is a pro golfer. He has a wife named Ashley. She herself is a character, okay? She was big on social media, but let's put that to the side because no one disputes apparently what happened. Apparently, he even acknowledges he did this. Pat Perez is visiting Phil Mickelson's house and staying with him, with his wife.
0: Okay.
1: Right?
3: Yep.
1: Well, so this can happen. Pat Perez goes to the bathroom. Phil goes up to his wife, shows her a picture of him standing up, naked, flexing, fully whatever, and says, if you want, meet me in my room after Pat goes to bed.
3: Then I'm going to leave my door open for when Pat falls asleep.
1: I'll leave my door open.
3: I'll add Pat and Phil grew up together in San Diego. It's not like a random golfer. They've known each other most of their lives.
1: They are in his house.
0: Yes. They're your house
1: guests. First of all, who takes that picture, Shannon?
2: It's a good question.
1: He's standing there completely naked, flexing.
0: Oh, gosh.
2: In all his glory.
1: With the glory glored.
3: And this is around the timeline when Phil wasn't in the best shape either.
1: By the way, who did he get to take that picture? I mean, Mario will take pictures. But if Ryan goes up to him and goes, Mario, I've got a photo shoot I want to do. Mario, you taking that picture? No. You're not taking that picture, are you?
2: I'm not too paying, Ryan. It's negotiable.
1: And then he shows it to the wife.
3: He was like feeding him wine, too, to try to get Pat to, you know, go to bed and pass out.
1: Now, the wife apparently she says the husband the next week.
3: They were at a tournament, and she wanted the tournament to finish so her husband wouldn't be distracted.
2: I need to know immediately.
0: As soon as he comes out of the bathroom, I'm telling you.
1: So are you like just getting up and leaving the house?
0: Yep. Yes. Yes. 100%. First of all, I'm punching Phil in the face.
2: Yeah.
0: Then I'm packing my stuff and getting out.
2: Yep.
1: I mean, look, there are worse people who do worse things. I'm not trying. But those are two stories that, like, getting kicked out of three country clubs and then naked flexing with your friend's wife in your house. Like, what sleazeball behavior, right?
3: Yeah, and even when Phil apologized on down the road, he wouldn't even admit to that he did it all. He's like, I did that. He played dumb like he didn't remember.
1: He said he was too drunk to remember doing it.
3: Okay.
1: Come on now.
3: Sure.
0: He was planning on doing that all night long.
3: He moved them from one property to his to like set up the moment. They were staying at a different part.
1: He can't ever play again, right? Like he can't go on tour, Shannon, with that story out there.
0: Can't.
1: Because people will just walk around and flex in front of him.
0: He's going to follow him now the rest of his life. He can't do media. He can't do corporate sponsorship or anything.
1: I mean, he's just done, right?
2: Who could trust a guy like that?
1: This is much worse than Tiger.
0: Yeah.
1: Tiger cheated on his wife. That's bad. But unfortunately, many people have cheated on their wife. This is different.
0: Like sexual harassment, sexual deviated behavior.
1: To someone you've known your whole life. Friend. I mean, that's the thing. If I just all of a sudden am like, look, Abby.
0: Abby would
1: run. I'm flexing by the right way right now. Look, Abby.
3: I don't think they're flexing. Is Mario taking that photo?
1: We took this last week in front of the Bucks. I don't know, man. That's just...
0: He was kind of the golden boy for a while in golf. That's why this fall from grace seemed to hit a little more than Tiger's.
3: He's always been like this and just done a good job of covering it up.
1: You remember years ago when he won the Masters and Jim Nantz called it. Do you remember that story?
0: No.
1: Tiger had just gotten in his trouble. And when Phil hit the putt to win the Masters, Jim Nantz said, that's a win for the family.
0: Oh, yeah.
1: And I remember I said on this show, dude, you can't say stuff. You don't know.
0: Yep.
1: And 10 years later, I think it looked like I was correct about that. You can't just, you don't know if he was for the family, and clearly he was not.
3: Also, Phil's been married a long time. His wife has cancer.
1: He's
3: been cheating on her since she's been going through cancer battles.
1: His wife has cancer. His daughter has a health problem right now.
3: Yeah, he's done. He pulled out of the Open coming up. It's the first time he's missed it in forever.
1: Yeah,
3: he's done. How could he ever golf again?
1: I don't know how. Golf clubs.
3: What about the story of him paying the guy to drive around the golf?
1: That's the other story. Yeah. Sorry, I forgot about this.
3: Yeah, I got to get to that.
1: He was cheating on his wife, and his wife became so certain he was cheating that she put tracking on his phone. He made him agree so that she could always see where he was. Because, Shannon, that's how much she knew he was cheating on her. Do you know what he did? He would go to the golf course, and he would hire a golf cart boy to drive around the course for 4 hours and act like he was playing so he could go hook up with a woman.
2: Wow.
3: Paid him $500.
1: Paying $500 to just drive the course at the pace you would drive if you were playing golf.
0: With his phone stuck in
1: it? With his phone in the cart so that Shannon, he could go away for 4 hours and hook up with somebody.
2: I mean, he's really put some thought into this. Hiring somebody just to do that? It's incredible.
1: He's doing spy stuff just to cheat on his wife.
2: Yeah.
3: This, then all the insider trading stuff he was involved in. He just seems like a terrible human.
1: He seems like one of the sleaziest dudes. Unbelievable. Just an unbelievable story. All right, I'm going to go to the phones after break. Tell me about Stockton Mortgage.
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0: I got a tickle in my throat, too. 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They get you the closing table. They got my friend.
1: So you want your realtor right there. I got a closing today.
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1: Just get it out now.
0: Matter of fact, I did. 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
1: All right, we'll take a break. 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
4: Heading out this afternoon, traffic starting to build. We have an accident working in the West End. This is on the Georgia Powers, 264 westbound in the area right around Bank Street. Your left shoulder, left lane blocked there. Over on the Snyder Freeway southbound, slowing between 64 and Billtown Road. A little crowded on the Snyder Freeway eastbound from 65 over to Smyrna. And if you're heading up on the Waterson eastbound, normal heavy traffic heading up to the ramps there at 71 in the East End. I'm Bobby Ellis from the Total Traffic Center.
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6: Welcome back, Kentucky Sports Radio. By the way, for all you law nerds out there, when you were in college, you read Humphrey's Executor,
7: okay?
6: Those of you that are in, wherever in law school, you may remember this. They just overturned it, the Supreme Court, which basically says the president can fire people that lead all the federal agencies, which is, different. So that's a case. If you were in law school, all of us read it. It's 90 years old. Now it's overturned.
7: Gone.
6: Gone. Just like that. Let's go to Andy. What's up, Andy?
8: Hey, guys. So when is this kid, Nikolai, when is his decision going to be? It's been going on for a while now, hasn't it?
6: Not that long. I mean, you're talking about Nick. I mean, it's been like 3 weeks or 2 weeks, something like
9: since
6: that.
9: His name really matters.
6: I mean, I think it feels long because, like, there's been nothing else really going on, but it hasn't been that long. I mean, he's
9: in the FIBA World Cup right now. That just started, so he's got a week for that. But he'll have to get to campus soon if he's going to college.
6: I think they said, like, he has to decide by like, July 3rd. What is that? Is that Friday? Mm-hmm. So we'll
9: know. When the World Cup ends, too.
6: Yeah, we'll know here pretty soon.
8: And now that the five-year rule is in effect, theoretically, I mean, obviously it won't happen, but theoretically, all of next year's team could come back except for Frank Getnaw, whatever. Am I wrong on that?
6: I think that's right. I mean, theoretically they could. I don't expect that will happen just by nature. But, yeah, I mean, theoretically they've got a team. It's interesting because I appreciate the call. They have a team of veterans, Drew, but veterans with eligibility. And, by the way, next year's NBA draft, you know, because all these seniors – are all going to get another year. So next year's NBA draft could be like, they might draft us.
9: Yeah, we're used to tracking decisions.
6: It's the worst freshman class of all time. And dudes have an extra year of college eligibility. So next year's draft could just be awful.
9: We always track the underclassmen decisions, but like everyone will be an underclassman.
6: Every single person playing college basketball this year, unless you're a fifth-year senior, every single one will have another year.
7: It'll help a guy like Malachi who may jump up to being maybe a lottery pick next year.
6: No, Malachi will be gone.
7: Yeah.
6: I mean, Malachi next year, there's no way he's not a first-round pick. There's going to be a lot of guys next year who would have never been a first-round pick any other year that will be a first-round pick next year.
9: Next May, we'll be doing the Milan watch all over again. He'll be the one from this team. He'll probably be slotted in the same spot in the mock draft.
6: So Milan might be slotted at the end of the first round, but he can make $6, $7 million if he comes back.
7: Yeah, right.
6: For a lot of those guys, it's going to make sense to come back again, isn't it?
9: Yeah, and we saw like the North Carolina big man rolled the dice this past draft and lost all kinds of money.
6: He'll be interesting, that North Carolina guy, because he's going to be a warning sign for guys. Because he was slotted middle to late of the first round, didn't go to like 50th, and he would have made $6 or $7 million.
7: He stayed in North Carolina.
6: Yeah, let's go to Marty. Go ahead, Marty.
10: Hey, Matt. I missed part of the first part of the show, so I don't know. Maybe this is not what you were talking about, but... for bugs in your pool, is that what you were saying?
6: Yes.
10: Do you have, okay, so when I lived in Starkville, I used to have a pool, and it is a

0: game changer to have a pool sweeper. Do you have a pool sweeper that's like
1: I have nothing. Run automatically? I now have a net and a pole.
2: You have towels.
1: I do have towels.
0: Oh, God.
1: I mean, I have a guy that comes, and it's not like I'm not just leaving it to the ocean. There's a guy that comes, but is that the thing that goes along the top and bzzz?
0: Well, it goes all around the bottom of the pool, the sides, the top. Like, it will, the bottom, all it will sweep up. It's like a vacuum in your pool.
2: It's like a Roomba.
0: And you can set it, like, to run automatically, like, 2 hours every day. That's, like, the best way to keep your pool clean.
1: Okay. Yeah. All right, I'll get one of those. Where do you get one of those? What are they called?
0: It's a pool sweeper.
1: Sweeper.
0: I don't know, because I lived in Starkville when I had my pool, but...
1: No, they probably had just like gross ones. Yeah.
0: Excuse me? I love Starkville.
1: What do you like?
0: I thought you guys liked Starkville now.
1: Well, it's okay.
2: I'll come around on it.
1: You like Starkville? What makes Starkville good?
0: It's... I don't know. There's just lots of things. The food, for one, there's no Cajun food around Lexington. Like Southern Cajun food that I can find.
1: Yeah.
0: They do. And just the people. There's great people in Starkville.
1: Well, good. All right. We were just kidding. I don't really hate Starkville.
0: Yeah, I know. Hey, and just really quick, have you guys been talking at all about the TBT games coming up at all? The Left America?
1: No. When does that start, Mario? When does that start, Mario?
3: Yeah.
1: July 18th. So, yeah, we got some time. But we will. It starts July 18th. Yeah. I appreciate the call. We got home court advantage.
2: We do.
1: Thank you very much.
2: We also have some players that didn't play for Kentucky. I know they're trying to win, but it's the nostalgia is what sells the tickets.
1: So, who's playing?
2: There's this guy named Sean McNeil. Well, they're from the state of Kentucky. They didn't play at Kentucky. Sean McNeil played at West Virginia. Okay. There's a guy that played at Georgetown.
1: So, who's going to be? Coffey. Who are our Kentucky guys?
2: The only ones officially... Mario knows a few rumors, but officially on the roster right now are Reed Travis, Willie, Andrew Harrison, Aaron is hurt, can't play, and Khalil Whitney. And then
1: Khalil Whitney is playing.
2: And then three dudes that didn't go to UK.
1: All right, so who are the rumors out there, Mario? Tell me the rumors.
2: You scooping, Mario?
3: There you go.
1: Go ahead. Get on here and give some room. Come on,
2: take
1: now.
2: My microphone.
1: You got.
2: Take my microphone.
1: Listen, if you're going,
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3: I love the way y'all both gave me microphones. Yeah. You, Ryan, Andrew.
1: Okay, what is it? What
3: rumor? All right, some scoop. I'm hearing Quade Green.
1: Quade Green's coming back.
3: I'm hearing that. And then, this is a big one. Maybe Kirk Creasa.
1: Kirk Creasa.
3: Yeah.
1: So what about Archie? Where's Archie?
3: He's not on there.
1: Why not?
3: I'm not sure why.
1: But he was good.
3: He was really good.
1: So why is he not coming back? Contract issues?
3: Maybe. They got some maybes, too.
1: Who's some maybes? Give me some maybes.
3: Tony Reeves? Maybe.
1: How's he eligible?
3: They can get NBA guys under contract.
1: Dude, Antonio Reeves will score 50.
4: My goodness, he'd be awesome.
3: They were in talks with Oscar Tshiebwe, but that kind of felt.
1: Well, he's in the NBA though, isn't he?
3: Signed with somebody else. So,
1: Antonio Reeves.
3: Antonio will be big.
1: Okay, Mario, you're like assistant GM. Make it happen.
3: I'm trying here,
1: dude. Like if they get him, I mean he's.
2: Kirk Creasa was my pick.
1: He was scoring in the 30 points a game in the G League last year. He would be the best player in the whole thing.
4: Yeah. He'd be a big attraction, but he'd also be the best player.
1: Joe in Louisville. Go ahead, Joe.
5: Hey, guys. Enjoy the show. Question for you, Matt. Comment first. With Jack Pilgrim, I think he does a great job, a great writer. He seemed really frustrated last December and January in regards to recruiting. But my question is, if Donovan's getting his... You know, it's really Matt Norlander, I believe. I don't know where he gets this information. I don't know. He's about 90% right. But the other thing is, where does Jack get his information if Mark Pope is so quiet?
1: I think there are people. I appreciate the call. I think Jack does have sources within the kind of UK athletics, maybe even UK basketball world. It's not Mark Pope, but it's people around. I do think. On a national level, there's probably nobody that hits more consistently than Matt Norlander. But he also has a very high standard before he puts anything out. I think other guys will put stuff out quicker. So when Norlander says something, I generally will almost always go with it. I'm not saying he's never wrong, but he's probably right the most of the national guys. We'll take a break. Be right back. KSR.
6: Thanks for listening to Sports Talk 790. Heading out this afternoon, traffic starting to build. We have an accident working in the West End. This is on the Georgia Powers, 264 westbound in the area right around Bank Street. Your left shoulder, left lane blocked there. Over on the Snyder Freeway southbound, slowing between 64 and Billtown Road. A little crowded on the Snyder Freeway eastbound from 65 over to Smyrna. And if you're heading up on the Waterson eastbound, normal heavy traffic heading up to the ramps there at 71 in the East End. I'm Bobby Ellis from the Total Traffic Center.
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0: song.
1: Version of this song, but Mary Chapin Carpenter, I think, is the original.
0: Yes, that's the one
1: yeah.
0: I know.
1: Yeah.
0: Who's this?
1: Dire Straits.
0: Oh, they covered Mary Chapin Carpenter?
1: Yes, that's what you're listening to. Yeah.
0: I do know the Mary Chapin Carpenter version. Mary Chapin Carpenter is probably an underrated artist for how many songs of hers I like. There's a lot of her songs, Shannon, I think I enjoy. Does she still perform?
2: She was at the Opera House last year.
0: Well, no one told me.
2: We should have gone.
0: I would have gone to that.
1: What are the ones you like?
0: Well, let's see. I'm looking at it right now. I Take My Chances.
1: Okay.
0: Passionate Kisses.
3: Passionate Kisses.
0: Yeah, like Down at the Twist and Shout.
1: Yeah.
0: I Feel Lucky. I remember that when she uses examples of hot guys as Lyle Lovett and Dwight Yoakam. And as a kid, I was like, ugh. He Thinks He'll Keep Her.
1: Yeah.
0: I've just given you five hits.
1: That's good.
0: Never Had It So Good.
3: And you missed her when she was here in your backyard.
0: Shut Up and Kiss Me.
3: I've heard that one.
0: The Hard Way. This One Is the Bug.
1: Mm-hmm.
0: That's like eight or nine big songs.
2: Yeah, next time she comes through, we're going.
0: All right. Mary Chapin Carpenter. This weekend, I didn't go a lot of places, but when I went places, what's the only thing anybody wanted to talk to me about? Billy's brown suits.
1: Yep.
2: Oh, same here.
1: Yeah.
2: Hottest topic of the weekend.
0: It is, without question, in Kentucky right now, the brown suits are the topic.
3: Yep. Number one topic.
0: And Billy's requirement.
3: Did you find anybody that was in favor of Billy?
0: I haven't found anybody that finds it normal, or like a reasonable request. I feel like I'm the one taking up for Billy the most in it. But it's probably because I already have one.
3: You already have a brown suit.
0: I put it on. I got to get it altered. Or I'm going to look like just, you know, the Kool-Aid man.
2: I think that's good, though. It's like we just showed up and what would you find? I'm going to go to Goodwill.
0: Yeah. But people are just like, because people are sitting there going, what? I don't even know what I would wear. I've asked people, do you have a brown suit? Collectively of like 10 friends I asked, no one owned one.
3: No.
0: One person said, outside of red, I can't think of a color I think a purple suit.
2: Yeah. You have one of those.
0: I have one of those.
2: I think on the women's side, the dress is also an issue. Not a lot of brown dresses in the closet.
0: Well, so I tell you what I did. I went around. I started looking at pictures in my life where people have been dressed up. And I've never seen anyone wearing brown. Anyone. To anything.
2: That's what makes this the wedding of the summer.
3: I thought not just brown. Tan is an acceptable option.
0: Well, do you own tan stuff?
3: No, but I'd rather wear a tan suit or than a brown suit.
0: But you don't own a tan suit anyway, either. No,
2: it's not what it looks like. We have to find it.
3: Yeah.
0: Yeah. I mean, it's whatever. It can be what it is. But like tan, first of all, it has to be tan. Men don't wear brown, do they?
3: Unless you work for UPS.
0: I had a great picture. A guy was driving his UPS truck. And he sent me and he was like, ready for Billy's wedding. And he was wearing the outfit.
2: What if we just showed up in UPS outfits? Is that okay? With that the shorts?
3: Yeah. That would be funny. That.
1: And then we give the wedding gift like a package. Like we're delivering the UPS.
0: We all can deliver his wedding gift. Yeah. All right, Billy, I know you're listening. Come in here for a second. While I take this call, I want you to come in here and talk for a minute. Because it's actually not about this, but I want you to come in here. Terry in Shepherdsville. Go ahead, Terry.
4: Yeah, Matt, in terms of your blinds, you might not want to get those fixed this week. You don't need any sunlight in this week as hot as it's going
0: to
4: be.
0: It's supposed to be like the hottest week.
2: Oh, yeah.
0: And it's supposed to be like insanely hot.
3: Through like Thursday, a heat advisory through Thursday.
0: Yeah. Wow. It's crazy. Yeah. All right, go ahead.
4: I made a bet last night on DraftKings, and y'all just tell me if I'm throwing $50 on the ground. I bet UK over 5.5 football wins, 50 to make 150. I'll hang up and listen.
0: I don't think you're throwing it on the ground. I think it's going to be hard. We did that whole thing about if Bush had, if we had beaten Texas and scored a touchdown, would he still be here? We won five games last year.
2: Yeah, that's what made the finish so disappointing.
0: Had we beaten Texas, we would have gone to the bowl game. For some reason, I skipped that in my head. So that would have been six.
3: That staff might still be here.
0: That staff would still be here. I don't think they could have fired him if they won six.
2: 45-10 or whatever to Vanderbilt, then getting smoked by Louisville was so disappointing because you still had stuff to play for.
0: Yeah. So
2: So remember they beat Auburn and Florida back to back and kind of turned
0: they
2: did. Around.
0: They beat Auburn, and they beat Florida. I saw 38-7, which I didn't really remember. Do you think we can win six? You're basically get 3-1 odds going to six.
3: In my heart, I want them to. I just don't think it's going to happen this year.
2: If you made me bet that, I would go over, but that's a stay away from me because I'm not that confident in it. The schedule is just so hard, and there's so many unknowns with the new coach. We're excited, and I love what he's done so far, but we have no idea what that product's really going to look like when he rolls
0: out
2: there.
0: We have no idea.
3: Nope. Kenny Minchie's, I
0: saw a great video of a throw of him, but that's all I know.
3: Yeah.
2: And they're being very quiet about even what the defense will look like because they don't want to show any cards in the spring. So it's really hard to gauge what kind of team they have, even though we like a lot of the pieces he signed.
0: Yeah. All right, Billy, come here for a second. He's in here. Were you listening to the show, Billy?
5: Yeah, I heard some of that.
0: Okay, so first of all, I'm glad, like you wanted, your wedding is the conversation throughout.
5: Talk of the town, it sounds like. Exactly what I wanted.
0: I that's what you wanted. You wanted some buzz. You thought, how do I get the buzz on the same summer as Taylor and Travis?
5: Yeah.
0: Make everyone wear brown.
5: I walked out of lunch with my parents on Saturday, and a guy said, I got a brown suit for your wedding, Billy. So obviously,
0: but he's not coming though, right?
5: No, it's just a random stranger.
2: Can I borrow it? Is he about my size?
5: Probably.
2: I have family in from Ohio. It's one of the first things they brought up when they walked into the house.
5: I mean,
2: it's
0: what do you think of this?
2: Lines.
0: I mean, did you expect it to have this effect that people would think it was this sort of unique?
5: No, not at all. But I am going to defend it until I die.
0: All right. So what was I did have someone ask me, what was the thought process?
5: There's a theme to the wedding.
0: Brown?
5: Well, yeah, there's more to it than just brown.
0: What's the theme?
5: Well, I can't really say. Like, it's kind of like you got to get there and see
0: it's
5: it.
0: A surprise. So. Oh, it's a surprise.
6: Ooh, I like surprises.
5: Well, yeah,
0: kind Shannon, I didn't know it was a surprise theme.
6: Yeah.
2: They're going to be like booths and stations.
0: Okay, so what? I don't want you to say anything, so don't react. What are things that could be brown themes?
6: Chocolate.
0: Chocolate.
2: Yeah. Well, maybe it's just going to have like a lot of sand down that we walk on.
0: Beach?
2: Yeah, beachy.
0: Mm-hmm. Okay, but that would be more tan than brown.
5: I think Mario knows. Like, he may be the only person in the state that I've told, like, what's
0: Mario
5: going on.
0: Knows.
5: I think I've told you, yeah.
0: Why'd you tell him?
5: Because I had to tell somebody. Like, yeah.
7: I know.
5: Oh, you do know?
0: Oh, right.
5: Yeah, he went to a tasting.
2: So Matt and I are just left out.
0: I'm going to say chocolate.
6: Well, he said tasting,
0: I'm going to go on record as saying chocolate, because if he went to a tasting.
6: If there's not a chocolate fountain at this wedding, I'm leaving.
0: I hope there's. I do think. Yeah. Now, if I wear brown and I get all this chocolate, I'm going to be happy. Now, you killed it with your World Cup facts.
5: Thank you.
0: Killed it. Like, literally, I've had a ton of people mention it during games. People will text the text machine with the teams that are playing and the facts. So I'm giving you another summer assignment.
5: Okay.
0: I'm going to have you do facts. In 2020, during COVID, we did facts about the counties. You remember?
5: Uh-huh.
0: It was very popular. I was the one that did those. But you have now shown an ability to give facts. So we'll figure out the timing. I'm going to give you, you are going to do, I don't know if we'll get through all 120, probably won't, but we'll get through a lot of them. Billy's County facts. Do you like this
2: idea?
0: I like
2: that a lot.
0: Shannon, do you like this idea?
6: Yeah, let's go.
0: So Billy, would you like to accept being the county fat guy this summer?
5: I would love to accept this honor.
0: Now, I know you're going to be gone for a while for your wedding, but we'll make it work. We'll make it work. Because by that time, football will be about to start.
5: Is this like a county a day kind of thing?
0: We'll figure it out.
5: Like,
0: we'll talk about it. But are you in?
5: I'm in. I just have to live up to the facts that you gave for each county. So can I read Mitch Please and use that?
0: You can read Mitch Please if you want. It was a long time ago, so a lot of people have forgotten them or maybe weren't even listening then. So you good?
5: Yeah. I will learn a lot about the state as well.
0: And what I'll do is... You know, I'll say what you're going to be doing, and maybe people can write you and give you some facts you didn't know.
5: Okay, yes.
0: So we are going to alphabetical order.
5: Okay.
0: We're going to start tomorrow.
6: We'll never get to Spencer County. That's where we left off last time.
0: Matter of fact, we're stopping at Spencer County. Should we work backwards?
6: We'll never get to Spencer County.
0: Those counties decide to be at the bottom of the outfit, they have to deal with it. Okay. I think the first county is Allen. What's the second?
6: Adair and Allen.
0: So let's just say your first assignment for tomorrow, Adair and Allen.
5: And is it one fact a county?
0: No, it's you. You're introducing the county to us as you see fit.
5: Oh, wow. Okay. Okay. That's different, but okay. I got it.
0: But I mean, it's got to be interesting. Don't give me like the popular, you know, the square mileage, like interesting stuff.
5: Well, the World Cup ones were interesting, so we'll
0: you did a good job. I'll tell you what I'll do. Let's start with two facts accounting.
5: Okay.
0: Adair and Allen.
5: Starting tomorrow.
0: So if you are in Adair and Allen, maybe you write and you help Billy, and those will be your first two.
5: Okay.
0: All right. Good luck. Here we go.
2: I like it.
0: Court physical therapy. If you're in pain, call Court. 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You might have pulled something. 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It's time to be flirting. 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There's no reason to be hurting. It's time to be flirting.
3: I like that new slogan.
0: Court.com. 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Just came up with that right here.
2: They should put that on the sign.
0: No need to be hurting. It's time to be flirting. We'll be right back.
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0: Great
16: Talk
0: song. Apparently her concert in Lexington got canceled because the ceiling collapsed.
3: Oh no. There's got to be a makeup date then.
0: So you got to think they have a makeup date, right?
2: I hope so. I looked at her tour date. It's nothing around here.
0: When did the ceiling... Did you know the Opera House
3: ceiling? I didn't know that happened.
0: That might not be true. That's just what someone said in the text machine. So people who run the Opera House, if that was wrong, I'm sorry.
2: I saw Book of Mormon there. We had to evacuate going to the street. Then they just went back. They had to restart the play.
0: Ryan, during the break, Shannon, sitting here going, if I just wear khaki pants, does that count? No, it's a wedding. You have to wear a jacket. You can wear khaki pants.
6: You can.
0: You are a grown up. You can't go to a wedding without a jacket.
6: This is from the invite. They say light taupe. What color is that? Is that like a khaki?
0: What is taupe?
3: It's like a taupe.
2: Tan.
6: Okay. Camel.
0: Camel.
6: Yeah. Or rich chocolate tones.
0: But the point is, you have to wear a jacket. Like, yeah, I've seen you try to do this before. Oh, you're 50. How many years old?
3: 9.
0: You don't go to weddings without a jacket on.
3: Yeah, you do.
0: You do?
3: A summer wedding outside?
0: No. Yeah. You wear a jacket.
3: Or a nice linen shirt, tan.
0: First of all, you in a linen shirt, you're going to sweat. You're going to be seeing your pits.
6: You look like Sean Miller sweating through.
0: You can take it off for the reception, but you need a jacket. It's a wedding.
3: Yeah.
0: I don't dress up for anything, but there are a couple exceptions. Where you dress up for a funeral.
3: Yes.
0: And you dress up for a wedding.
3: Gotcha.
2: It says garden cocktail attire.
0: What does that mean?
3: Not jackets.
2: It'd be a jacket. I think cocktail attire would mean a jacket.
0: The word cocktail does not. You think cocktail means less. Cocktail means dress. Cocktail's not like, woo, I got cocktails. Yep.
6: Well, we know how he acted at Drew's wedding. He fell through a table.
2: You're
0: lucky that was Drew's.
2: Oh, that was incredible.
0: Your performance at Drew's wedding is the drunkest I've ever seen anyone at a wedding.
2: And you were 56. Really. We hadn't even come in. Like, the groomsmen hadn't walked out yet.
0: Shannon didn't wear a jacket.
6: Yep.
0: Had on like a green shirt.
3: I had a jacket on.
2: Woke up with one of my friend's very expensive sunglasses. My friend lives in Nashville.
0: And you took someone's sunglasses.
3: Don't even remember that.
6: The bartender was pouring doubles for everybody too.
3: Yes, they were.
2: You're welcome. I have Billy's.
0: Broke a Harper Hall table. It's a good thing you knew the groom and the owner of the building.
6: This is why you get wedding insurance for Ryan.
0: Ed, go ahead, Ed.
22: Hey, about them bugs. When you say you're not going to make it to Spencer County, I'm from Spencer County. I hope them bugs eat your ass up.
0: Another call of the day. You know what, Ed? For you, I'm going to make sure we do Spencer County. We might even take it out of order, Ed, to make sure you get it, okay?
22: Okay.
0: Thank you very much. Wow, he didn't want Spencer County to be disrespected, did he?
2: Not at all. I found the exact requirements for the wedding. It even says men what to wear.
0: What does it say?
2: Brown dress trousers with a tailored shirt. So we got to have a tailored shirt.
0: It does not say tailored
2: shirt. Light.
0: Hang on.
2: It does.
0: It Mario, does not.
2: What does that say? Tailored shirt.
0: Billy is requiring a tailored shirt.
2: With lightweight brown suit and summer-friendly materials.
0: I have to tell you, I have never trousers. That means no jeans. I've never heard anyone say the shirt has to be tailored. You don't have a tailored shirt, do you?
3: No, and I will not for the wedding either.
2: It also says
0: you're going to violate the rules.
3: Yeah. I guarantee it.
2: It says garden surfaces. We need footwear for garden surfaces. Are we walking on are we hiking? What are we doing?
0: Well, that means garden surfaces. So that means you can wear comfortable shoes.
3: Yeah.
0: Okay, so that's good.
3: You're going to get a tailored shirt.
2: Avoid casual attire.
0: I mean, I have a couple from when I did television.
3: Yeah.
0: But, you know, tailored, I would love it if Billy was standing there at the front and goes, your shirts are too baggy.
3: Get out.
2: Sophie Cunningham meme, like I got tweeted, just pointing.
0: Ryan, your shirt's too baggy. Wow. That's the strictest dress code outside of saying you have to wear a tux.
6: Yeah. Most people are just happy you're there. Not Billy.
2: But doesn't it feel like we're part of the event of the year?
0: I cannot believe the tailored shirt.
2: Yeah. That's what it says. I'm just reading it off the website.
0: Brian, if I take you to get a tailored shirt, I'll pay for it. Would you get, there's got to be, who does dress clothes here? Logan's? Well, that's tuxes, though. Gino's.
1: Yeah, Logan's probably.
0: Logan's. Come on, Logan's. Here's your chance. Here's your chance. You can outfit Ryan Lemon for Billy's wedding.
2: I know the guys at Logan's. They listen.
0: Logan's, this is your chance. You get the chance to make this man follow the requirements of the wedding.
1: Because right now, I'm not getting a tailored shirt to go either wear to this wedding.
0: Logan's can do it for you.
2: Yeah, can they include me and Shannon, please?
6: Yeah, because I'm not getting anything tailored either. Sorry.
1: Maybe when we're at Logan's, we can find your overcoat that you left there 20 years ago.
0: I did leave a coat there 20 years ago.
6: All of us, really. Because I don't think any of us have it.
0: Logan's, I'm suggesting an opportunity for you. It's up to you whether you decide to do it. Bob in Jamestown, go ahead.
4: What about brown and white seersucker? Nice linen, lightweight.
0: That would be good if you can find it, but that's probably pretty expensive.
4: I don't know. You know,
2: a 4th of July sale coming up. It's true. Good time to buy.
0: All right. Anything else, Bob?
4: Bye. You guys have a good week. 4th of July.
0: Thank you very much.
1: One of the shortest calls ever.
0: That's true. All right. World Cup. U.S. plays Wednesday at 8.
1: Yep. Who do they play?
0: Bosnia and Herzegovina. Actually, had a person write on ESPN yesterday. I was on ESPN and said Bosnia. They wrote and said, I'm from Herzegovina, included.
2: We're here too, please.
0: So, Bosnia and Herzegovina.
1: Okay.
0: DraftKings, you go to DraftKings, you can bet goal scores. You can bet the knockout round is going. Go to DraftKings, DK app, put in the code KSR, bet $5. You can win up to $200 with our good friends at DraftKings. Let's do a game today. Maybe the best game of the round of 32, Netherlands and Morocco. Two teams both ranked top 10 in the world. Who you got?
1: Morocco.
0: Why'd you say it with such force?
1: Because I'm excited about Morocco.
2: Okay. Going with the Netherlands here.
0: This game is in Mexico. Mexico rhymes with Morocco.
2: Yeah.
1: It's a good way to go for it.
0: You don't think Mexico, Morocco?
2: I mean, it sounds like. I don't know if they rhyme.
0: I'm going.
2: It's much closer than Netherlands, Mexico.
0: I'm going to go with Morocco. Even though I like Dutch people, Morocco gets the win.
1: So we're 2-3. Shannon, you're going to break the tie?
0: No, Shannon, who you got?
6: Netherlands.
0: 2-2. Mario, break it. Who's the KSR pick? Morocco.
1: Yes.
0: Gets the victory tonight in Guadalupe, Mexico. Ryan, thank you very much. Logan, you're on the clock. Drew,
2: see you later today.
0: Appreciate it. We will have county facts tomorrow. And remember, Wednesday, unpopular opinion day. Everybody have a good week, or have a good Monday. It's just Monday. This is KSR.

0: TVs are the same thing. Come on, Rob. Give
1: I'm
0: it to him.
1: I'm trying to get some baseball on one of these channels. I'm just saying.
0: You got it right there. Germany and Paraguay going at it.
1: You don't need, I don't, what do you have to have three channels on? I don't understand.